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4: Good morning, I'm Judy Augustine. The federal government has poured cold water on doubts over the rollout of Australia's emergency warning system. The nationwide AusAlert test will sound on around 25 million mobile phones on Monday before it officially launches in October. Federal Emergency Management Minister Christy McBain says it will be a more resilient system.
5: If a telco tower goes out and you don't have access to that telco provider, you currently don't receive an emergency text message. With the new system, as long as it pings off any of those towers, you still receive your AusAlert notification.
4: Australia could be staring at the potential of fuel rationing by September. An energy analyst has warned the situation is worse than it was in March. Saul Cavendish says the risk is greater now than the first time because the world's already tapped into its oil reserves. West Tamar Mayor Christina Holmdahl has decided to step down after 16 years in local government and more than a decade as mayor. She says she's been well supported over her time on council.
6: A mayor can bring an issue to the table just like any other councillor, but if you don't get the support of your councillor colleagues around the table, it doesn't happen. So I really share any successes that I had with all of my colleagues.
4: Meander Valley Mayor Wayne Johnston has previously announced his intention to retire at the October elections. Former Kingborough Mayor Paula Reid stepped down earlier this year, and Hobart Lord Mayor Anna Reynolds is also set to move on. Hobart's leading the nation when it comes to career opportunities, according to LinkedIn. The platform's put out a list of the top 10 Australian cities on the rise, using data on hiring growth, new job openings and talent migration. And our state's capital has come in at number one. Darwin was second, while Rockhampton took third place. And it's hoped a new online program will help support regional Tasmanians better support those who have experienced miscarriage or early pregnancy loss. Former Olympian and women's health doctor Yana Pittman says one of the aims of the Miscarriage Matters program is to make resources more available to those living outside the city.
7: That doesn't mean, you know, we don't want people to go and access their local hospital resources, but let's be honest, I work in a regional hospital now and those resources are not always available. There's not always the social networking, there's not always the ability to get to the hospital, but resources like these online are the pivotal start to make sure women and families going through this feel like they have access to support and care to navigate this chapter.
1: For all the best four-wheel drive tyres, you can trust Truscott's Tyre Solution. CFM Sport.
4: Short news now, and Devils coach Ken Hinckley reveals Chris Fagan congratulated him on taking the reins at the AFL newcomers. He's told Seven he'd welcome Brisbane's dual premiership coach to Tassie if he ever returns to his home state.
8: Chris Fagan's a great of the game, and I'd, you know, and he's a Tasmanian, so anything that Chris would offer and help and be prepared to do for the Tasmanian Devils, we'd be right on board with that.
4: And Aussie selector George Bailey says Josh Hazlewood is good to go for the first test against Bangladesh next month. That's despite the Aussie quick playing just six of Australia's last 16 tests due to injury.
9: Yeah, there has been some adjustments to his both his training and some of his physical prep to try and alleviate some of those setbacks that he's had.
4: That's the latest in news and sport. I'm Judy Augustine.
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12: Overcast for your Wednesday. Some showers. We're heading for a top of 13 degrees today. Top of 10 tomorrow. Partly cloudy. High chance of showers throughout the day. And the wet weather continues into your Friday. Showers and a top of 13 degrees. Stay connected with your community at cfmtas.com.au.
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0: biggest Amy egg. Shark, the biggest egg. Hey, good morning. It's Raven with you on the Northwest Coast Favourite Hits CFM. Happy Wednesday, hump day, 22nd of July today. A bit overcast if you're out and about. Chuck those headlights on today. It's a bit dark. Very funny this morning, actually. My husband came up to me and he's like, oh my goodness, thank goodness it's raining again. And I was like, yeah, no, I was worried there for a second that it wasn't going to rain. And then I looked outside and I was like, oh, thank goodness, there it is. So I think up there with our love languages, it's a physical touch, quality time, and also sarcasm. I'm a little over the rain, but that's okay. The weather's going to do what the weather's going to do. On the way, we've got more of your favourite hits, some Taylor Swift on the way with Ed Sheeran. What's this one from John Parr? It's on the way next year on C. Good morning.
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0: It's Osha, Little John, Ludacris, Raven with you on the Northwest Coast Favourite Hits CFN. Now, have your say on Devonport's natural identity. Which flora and fauna do you think would make up Devonport's new emblems? We're on the hunt for which native plant and animal best represent Devonport as a whole. So there is a list of five plants and five animals for you to choose from, and you can vote as many times as you like for this one as well to have your top choice have the best chance. So just head over to cfmtaz.com.au to have your say. There are pictures there as well to help you make your choice and get those entries in as soon as you can. On the way, more of your favourites with Harry Styles. Plus some Fuel. Bryan Adams. It's up next on C.
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0: Hey, good morning. It's Raven with you on the Northwest Coast Favourite Hits, CFM. And happy Wednesday hump day. Hey, let's check in with the latest in news headlines and get up to date with news, sport and weather together. We'll come back with this track. Josh Fawaz plus Macklemore. Featuring Kesha. Also got Tom Cochran, Kenya Grace, and loads more of your favourite hits up after 11 o'clock on C.
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2: And locals are being celebrated for their recycling habits with thousands of containers put through the Recycle Rewards program.
1: To around the island state.
2: The planned community information session for the waterfront redevelopment won't go ahead today as initially planned. And as a result, it has deferred the meeting to allow time for the assessment of landscape architect quotes and a working group review.
1: And beyond.
2: The latest jobs figures have dropped and unemployment remains steady at 4.3% for March. Close to 18,000 jobs were added to the economy last month.
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18: Good morning, I'm Judy Augustine. Reports today an Australian doctor who joined ISIS wants to return home. It was originally thought paediatrician Tarek Kamle was killed when he travelled to the Middle East more than a decade ago, but he's reportedly alive in an Iraqi prison. Shadow Foreign Affairs Minister Ted O'Brien telling Nine the Coalition would never support his return.
19: No, Sylvia, point blank. The Coalition would be doing everything in its power to stop this person coming back and others.
18: Overseas in the US has launched an 11th night of strikes against Iran. US Central Command says the attacks are designed to halt Iran's ability to threaten commercial shipping in the Strait of Hormuz. Back home, and the AusAlert test has been confirmed for Monday. Aussies are being reminded mobile phones will ping across the country. The test will assess the scale of the technology before it's launched in October. Voice messages will still be delivered to landlines in remote areas. Emergency Management Minister Christy McBain says two systems will run alongside each other this upcoming season.
20: This is a new technology. Obviously, it'd be great if we could use both systems to make sure that people are getting advice and notification if we need to advise people in those critical alert situations.
18: Primary Industries Minister Gavin Pearce has accused the federal government of undermining the sale process of Rushy Lagoon after it was revealed the international buyer was given an $8.8 million grant to buy trees before the sale was finalised. The farming land is set to be transformed into a pine plantation for carbon credits after it was bought by UK forestry giant Gresham House. Mr. Pearce again calling for the Prime Minister to intervene to block the sale. And at least four Tasmanian councils will have said goodbye to their mayor when the local government elections take place in October. Former Kingborough Mayor Paula Reid handed over the reins earlier this year, while Hobart Lord Mayor Anna Reynolds and Meander Valley Mayor Wayne Johnston have previously announced they won't run again. After 16 years in local government, West Tamar Mayor Christina Holmdahl is also bowing out. She says it's time to step aside.
21: I'm a great believer that every organisation needs renewal from time to time. And I believe that, you know, the West Tamar Council's ready for a combination of experience and new blood.
1: Now, the latest in sports news from cfmtaz.com.au.
18: Sport news now, and it's been revealed Australia is considering playing both Cameron Green and Bo Webster in the same 11 for the looming two-test series against Bangladesh. National selector George Bailey says the all-rounders are both valuable additions to the squad.
22: The fact that they both can bowl, I'm sure, will be important at different times across the next sort of 18 months.
18: And our Aussie swimmers are looking to make a splash after arriving in Glasgow for the Commonwealth Games. Olympic gold medalist Cam McAvoy is backing the team's emerging stars to shine.
23: We're 6 years out now from a home Olympic Games, and usually this is when you start to really see that surge and swell leading in from the like a lot of the younger athletes going into those home games.
18: Speaking on Seven there. That's the latest in news and sport. I'm Judy Augustine.
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0: Overcast for your Wednesday. Some showers. We're heading for a top of 13 degrees today. Top of 10 tomorrow. Partly cloudy. High chance of showers throughout the day. And the wet weather continues into your Friday. Showers and a top of 13 degrees. Stay connected with your community at cfmtas.com.au.
1: 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The Northwest Coast's favourite hits, CFM.

the answers. Wish I didn't drink all of that glass first. Wish I made it to homecoming. Got up the courage to ask her. Wish I would've gotten out of my show. Wish I put the bottle back on that shelf. Wish I wouldn't have worried about what other people thought and felt comfortable with myself. Rooftop open and the stars above. 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

0: Graves, Strangers. Hey, Raven, on the Northwest Coast, favourite hits, CFM. Happy Wednesday. 1-300-655-922 is the number if you'd like to get into contact at all today. Now, we do have a win on the coast up online right now at cfmtaz.com.au. It's the Ebony and Zippy Tasmanian Devil and Baby Plush from Boketta Plush Toys. And it's kind of a realistic little Tassie Devil there. It's very, very, very cute. And it's valued at $75. So if you are a plushie collector or if you have some young ones in your life you think might like this, make sure to get your entries in. This one is being drawn out on Prize Giving Friday. And hey, if you do happen to miss out, that's okay because you can actually use a discount code from us. It's CFM10. So you can head over to their website at Boketta Plush Toys and make a purchase and get 10% off. That's so good, hey? They're creating joy since 1948. Hey, on the way, Linkin Park. It's a fantastic song, but it's also a meme, which is why I really like it. Plus, Miles Smith. It's on the way next on C.
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0: good morning. It's Raven with you on CFM. Did you know when Billy Joel originally wrote that song, he actually wrote it as an up-tempo country track? Can you even imagine it? I can't. I absolutely can't. Hey, don't forget about Pin Up Pet. We just announced the winner of July, which was Dozer, the nine-month-old Roddy. So adorable. Oh, my goodness. His picture is up there at cfmtaz.com.au. If you'd like to have a little look, it's also on our socials, on our Facebook and our Instagram. And our $199 photo center prize pack is going to Dozer's owner. It's thanks to Harvey Norman Photo Center, Front Street, Devonport. All of your photographic needs in one place. So make sure you get your photos ready for our next submission phase, which will begin on the 1st of August. Bruno is on the way next. Alongside some Miley Cyrus. You're on scene.
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0: Hey, it's Raven with you on the Northwest Coast Favourite Hits CFM. As we head into the midway point of today, let's check in with the latest in news headlines together. We'll come back with some throwbacks after midday. Things that make you go, CNC Music Factory, Mika. Oh, and a bit of you too. Plus, there's more to look forward to after midday right here on Z.
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10: Good afternoon, I'm Judy Augustine. A 16-year-old boy has been charged with murder in Perth, WA, after allegedly stabbing his mum. Police were called to the home yesterday morning with officers finding the body of a 35-year-old woman. A 12-year-old girl is also in hospital with serious injuries. Australians are being reminded of a nationwide alert test that will sound off on 25 million mobile phones on Monday. The AusAlert test will ping at 2 p.m. Australian Eastern Standard Time to test the capability of the technology before it launches in October. Emergency Management Minister Christy McBain says trials have already been successful.
11: The national test will assess system-wide performance, checking the system can broadcast at scale to compatible devices in near real time without network congestion.
10: Fewer than one in four Aussie women have been screened for cancer in the past year. A global report has found just 23% have reported being screened, while women's health in Australia has declined across a number of key areas. Dr. Dane Chesley is encouraging women to get preventative breast screenings.
12: A lot of younger women that would be developing breast cancer may have a genetic predisposition that perhaps runs in their families that they don't even know.
10: West Tamar Mayor Christina Holmdahl has decided to step down after 16 years in local government and more than a decade as mayor. She says she's been well supported during her time on council.
13: A mayor can bring an issue to the table just like any other councillor, but if you don't get the support of your councillor colleagues around the table, it doesn't happen. So I really share any successes that I had with all of my colleagues.
10: Meander Valley Mayor Wayne Johnston has previously announced his intention to retire at the October elections. Kingborough's Paula Reid stepped down earlier this year and Hobart Lord Mayor Anna Reynolds will also move on. When it comes to career opportunity, it seems Hobart's checking all the boxes. LinkedIn's crunched the numbers on hiring growth, new job openings and talent migration to reveal the nation's cities on the rise. Our state's capital was ranked number one, followed by Darwin and Rockhampton. And it's hoped a new online program will help regional Tasmanians better support those who have experienced miscarriage or early pregnancy loss. Former Olympian and women's health doctor Yana Pittman says one of the aims of the Miscarriage Matters program is to make resources more available to those living outside the city.
14: That doesn't mean, you know, we don't want people to go and access their local hospital resources, but let's be honest, I work in a regional hospital now and those resources are not always available. There's not always the social networking, there's not always the ability to get to the hospital, but resources like these online are the pivotal start to make sure women and families going through this feel like they have access to support and care to navigate this chapter.
1: Jackson Motor Company. 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LMCT 3060.
10: Sport News Now and Devils coach Ken Hinckley reveals Chris Fagan congratulated him on taking the reins at the AFL newcomers. He's told Seven he'd welcome Brisbane's dual premiership coach to Tassie if he returns to his home state in future.
15: Chris Fagan's a great of the game and, you know, and he's a Tasmanian. So anything that Chris would offer and help and be prepared to do for the Tasmanian Devils, we'd be right on board with that.
10: And with less than a week before the Commonwealth Games, Aussie sprint star Tori Lewis has broken her own Australian 100-metre record for the third time in 2 years. The 21-year-old clocked a blistering 11.04 seconds at a meet in Slovakia, beating Olympic champion Elaine Thomas-Herra in the process. That's the latest in news and sport. I'm Judy Augustine.
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0: Overcast for your Wednesday. Some showers. We're heading for a top of 13 degrees today. Top of 10 tomorrow. Partly cloudy. High chance of showers throughout the day. And the wet weather continues into your Friday. Showers and a top of 13 degrees. Stay connected with your community at cfmtaz.com.au.
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0: It's Underworld, wrapping up our throwbacks there. Raven with you on the Northwest Coast favourite hits, CFM, and a good afternoon to you. 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Enter your details in there. And good luck to all of our entrants. On the way, Lizzo. 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

0: It's Shaggy on the Northwest Coast favourite hit CFM. It's Raven with you, taking you through your Wednesday. Now, don't forget that this weekend is when jazz comes to Devonport, Jazz Roots and Blues Festival, and it's all kicking off tomorrow. And we've got Gospel Song, which is happening at the Parnapple Arts Centre tomorrow evening. Now, this is one that I've been told several times is the unmissable one, and I have to agree. So if you haven't got your tickets yet, you can head over to parnapplearthcentre.com.au. The cost is just $15 per person. Under fives are free. And if you happen to have a festival Parnapple pass, it is free entry to get in. It's community choirs and vocal groups coming together for a joyful celebration of gospel music, featuring favourite groups from previous years alongside exciting new voices as well. There'll be a special guest, George Washing Machine. The evening blends harmony, soul and community spirit in a vibrant opening to the festival. So come along to Gospel Song tomorrow evening to kick off all things jazz across the weekend. And if you'd like to see everything that is on, you can head to devonportjazz.com.au. On the way, Coldplay. 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

0: 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We'll come back with Ed Sheeran. But alive. Sai Federa. It's up after 1 o'clock on C.
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10: Good afternoon, I'm Olivia Hicks. The AusAlert test has been confirmed for Monday, with Tasmanians being reminded mobile phones will ping across the state and country. The test will assess the scale of the technology before it's launched in October. Landline phones will not receive a test message or siren during Monday's event. And Emergency Minister Felix Ellis says they also need to receive emergency warnings.
11: Across the country, states are working with the Commonwealth to support that rollout. It is important that we're able to reach people in rural and remote areas, and particularly older people who often have landlines as their primary forms of communications.
10: Tasmania's visitor economy shows a record 1.4 million visitors travelled to the state in the year to March, up 4.8% on the previous year. The state government says the result was driven by record interstate visitation, with 1.2 million visitors travelling domestically and a 10.1% increase in international visitors. It also showed visitor spending reached almost $3.8 billion, up 7.8%, making it the second strongest result for any year ending in March. A major trade union is calling for the government to ditch the Union Jack from the Australian flag. The Australian Manufacturing Workers Union claims it is a constant reminder of the old ruling class and colonial empire. Labor Minister Claire O'Neill has refused to say whether she is for or against the idea. National Senator Bridget McKenzie has given her answer.
12: Absolutely not. We should be very proud of our British heritage, and our flag represents not only our British heritage with the Union Jack, but also, importantly, the Southern Cross, which uniquely speaks to our ancient heritage here in Australia. And
10: on Seven there. Fewer than one in four Aussie women have been screened for cancer in the past year. A global report has found just 23% have reported being screened, whilst women's health in Australia has declined across a number of key areas. Dr. Dane Chesley from the Peter McCullum Centre encouraging women to get preventative breast screenings.
13: A lot of younger women that would be developing breast cancer may have a genetic predisposition that perhaps runs in their families that they don't even know.
10: And the consumer watchdog is taking action against Dusk, alleging it sold thousands of homewares that failed mandatory button battery safety standards. The ACCC claims more than 66,000 products, including candles and diffusers, were supplied without required testing and safety warnings. Hot!
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10: Turning to your sport now, and the Dockers are yet to decide if they'll tag Harley Reid, with coach Justin Longmuir telling Seven the Star Eagle would be crucial in any West Coast upset on Friday night.
14: We'll have to have plans in place. He's had a good season, and we're well aware of what he can do if he gets a game on his terms.
10: Meantime, Shea Bolton appears set for a return after missing Saturday's win over Port with a sore hand, while Jake O'Meara is set to be sidelined for up to 4 weeks with his rolled ankle. And in cricket, Australian selectors are weighing up playing Scott Boland ahead of Josh Hazlewood in next month's test opener against Bangladesh. The Victorian has never been selected ahead of the veteran quick when both have been fit. I'm Olivia Hicks. That's the latest from the newsroom.
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9: Overcast for your Wednesday. Some showers. We're heading for a top of 13 degrees today. Top of 10 tomorrow. Partly cloudy. High chance of showers throughout the day. And the wet weather continues into your Friday. Showers and a top of 13 degrees. Stay connected with your community at cfmtas.com.au.
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0: It's Deanna Spiro, material lover. Hey, Raven with you on the Northwest Coast Favourite Hits, CFM. Now, on the way, we've got more of your favourite hits with Bruce Springsteen. Bit of Miles Smith. Plus, this amazing track from Kylie Minogue. Now, did you know that this was written by British singer-songwriter Kathy Dennis and English songwriter Robert Davies, and they originally offered it to S Club 7 and Sophie Ellis-Bextor first. They both turned it down, and it ended up being Kylie Minogue's massive hit. She actually went platinum 3 times. So there you go. It's on the way next. You're on C.
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0: Styles, American Girls, Raven with you on CFM. I hope your Wednesday is going well so far. Only a few more songs left to go before we wrap up together. 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

0: Hey, good afternoon. It's Raven with you on the Northwest Coast Favourite Hits CFM. That is me, all done for your Wednesday, the 22nd of July. Let's check in with the latest in news headlines, and Jess will jump in the chair and take over for the rest of the afternoon. She's got this for you. Bit of Nirvana, Teddy Swims. And keeping the energy high with some Pitbull. The 2 o'clock on scene. Bye for now.
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0: Good afternoon. I'm Olivia Higgs.
4: Tasmanians are being reminded of a nationwide alert test that will sound off on 25 million mobile devices on Monday. The AusAlert test will ping at 2pm, looking at the capability of the technology before it's set to launch in October. Emergency Management Minister Christy McBain says trials have already been successful.
6: The national test will assess system-wide performance, checking the system can broadcast at scale to compatible devices in near real time without network congestion.
4: At least four Tasmanian councils will have said goodbye to their current mayor when the local government elections come by in October. Kingborough Mayor Paula Reet handed over the reins earlier this year, with Hobart Lord Mayor Anna Reynolds and Meander Valley Mayor Wayne Johnston previously announcing they won't run again. After 16 years in local government, West Tamar Mayor Christina Holmdahl is also bowing out, saying she's given everything she can and it's time to step aside.
7: I'm a great believer that every organisation needs renewal from time to time. And I believe that, you know, the West Tamar Council's ready for a combination of experience and new blood.
4: To WA, and a teen's faced court charged with murder after allegedly stabbing his mother and sister in their Perth home. A 35-year-old woman was found dead at the property early yesterday. His sister allegedly escaped and was found seriously injured on the Albany Highway. The 16-year-old was charged with murder and attempted unlawful killing. Back home, and Tasmania's SES has issued storm advice for the west and southwest of the state, and the Bureau of Meteorology has issued a severe weather warning for damaging winds for the far south tomorrow. Dover and surrounds are likely to be impacted. The SES says the conditions may lead to fallen trees, branches and power lines and flying objects, which may cause injury and may also lead to dangerous driving conditions and potentially road closures. Angus Hines from the Bureau says conditions will be very icy.
8: It will be very wintry across Tasmania tomorrow. Strong cold winds blowing up from the southwest. Look, we've got some single-digit maximum temperatures, and that doesn't even account for the wind chill factor. So perhaps it's feeling more like 4 or 5 degrees outside.
4: And Harry Styles has cancelled a concert in Brazil for health reasons. The cancellation coming after a record-breaking run of shows at Wembley. Styles hasn't disclosed the health issue.
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4: Turning to your sport now, and it's been revealed Australia is considering playing both Cameron Green and Tassie's Beau Webster in the same 11 for the looming two-test series against Bangladesh. National selector George Bailey says the all-rounders are both valuable additions to the squad.
9: The fact that they both can bowl, I'm sure, will be important at different times across the next sort of 18 months.
4: And the Giants will face the Swans this weekend without their captain, Toby Green, out with a quad strain. The skipper is set to be out for the next 3 to 4 weeks. I'm Olivia Hicks. That's the latest from the newsroom.
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17: This afternoon for the coast, we're on track for 13 degrees, but a cool and windy afternoon, more showers in the mix, and the possibility of some snow falling above 600 metres. We've got the chance of a thunderstorm, even some possible small hail over the afternoon and evening, along with that gusty breeze. So chilly night ahead, down to 4 for Thursday. We're looking at a cloudy top of 10 degrees. Once again, snow falling pretty low, above 500 metres, and a strong gusty breeze is expected there as well. 14 on the way for Friday, and 15 15 on Saturday, where it will start to warm up a little bit and clear up too. We'll keep you in the loop across the rest of the school holidays at cfmtas.com.au.
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1: Me not working hard. Yeah, right, picture that with a Kodak. Or better yet, go to Times Square, take a picture of me with a Kodak. 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

0: Southwest Coast favourite hits on CFM. Good afternoon, Jess, with you. We are over the hump and into the latter half of our week and the last few days of school holidays as well. Hey, drive safe if you're on the roads of the coast over the next couple of days. Certainly some chilly, windy weather expected. That was Sia. We had Nirvana in there as well. And on the way next is Benson Boone and Snow Patrol. Speaking of snow, CFM.
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0: Northwest Coast. Favourite hits on CFM. Jess with you this afternoon. All right, kicking off tomorrow, Devonport Jazz and Blues and Roots. We have got so many incredible musicians making their way to Devonport to bring us an absolute treat. We're talking 32 events, 19 venues. 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Various different events. Some are free. Some have a small cost. They're all really, really affordable and you do not want to miss out. So get amongst it. An epic weekend coming your way in Devonport. More information online now. Justin Bieber on the way next. CFM.
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0: the Northwest Coast favourite hits on CFM. Good afternoon. It is nearly 3 o'clock. Jess taking you through till five. We'll check in with the latest from our newsroom next. And we've got some good tunes on the way after three, including Harry Styles, Pink, and Bare Naked Ladies as well, taking it back a number of years there. But we'll hear from our newsroom next. You're on CFM.
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9: Good afternoon, I'm Olivia Hicks. Labor is questioning why a local company wasn't brought in to provide meals to Tasmanian inmates following the sudden closure of Risdon Prison's brand new kitchen. The $19.8 million kitchen and bakery closed after just 3 months, after it was found the wrong type of non-slip flooring had been installed. Meals are currently being shipped from Victoria via an external contractor. Labor's Jen Butler is asking why a Tasmanian business wasn't selected to source the meals.
10: That should have been their first go-to. You would certainly look to your own state. You'd certainly look to your own catering and your own hospitality areas and consider boosting your own economy instead of spending $90,000 a week shipping meals in from Victoria.
9: Tasmania's visitor economy shows a record 1.4 million visitors travelled to the state in the year to March, up 4.8% on the previous year. The state government says the result was driven by record interstate visitation, with 1.2 million visitors travelling domestically and a 10.1% increase in international visitors. It also showed visitor spending reached almost $3.8 billion, up 7.8%, making it the second strongest result for any year in March. A road weather alert will be in place for the western central plateau and southern areas tomorrow, with snow expected to fall to 300 metres. Tasmania Police urging motorists to take care on the roads, warning them to be wary of black ice. Drivers also advised to take it slow, put headlights on in low visibility and leave plenty of space between vehicles. Angus Hines from the Bureau of Meteorology says road closures due to snowfall is a real possibility.
11: With the cold conditions, the snow level will be quite low in Tasmania tomorrow. We could see snow above 300 or 400 metres, and that could potentially affect a couple of higher roads and passes tomorrow. So if you are planning to travel across the state, definitely check that those roads are open.
9: Aussie cricketer David Warner has pleaded guilty to drink driving. The 39-year-old was pulled over in April and returned a 0.104 blood alcohol reading, more than double the legal limit, after he said he'd had three glasses of wine. The admission could threaten his Sydney Thunder captaincy. And a former captain of the Socceroos has been told he is likely to have the terminal brain disease, CTE. Paul Wade says doctors first suspected he had the condition in 2024 as a result of repeated knocks to the head during his soccer career. CTE is only diagnosed after the death of a patient.
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9: Turning to your sport now, and Aussie selectors are weighing up playing Scott Boland ahead of Josh Hazlewood in next month's test opener against Bangladesh. Chief selector George Bailey admitting Boland is lurking.
13: He's mounting a strong case that when you use the words the big three, that he could be one of those.
9: And Devils coach Ken Hinckley reveals Chris Fagan congratulated him on taking the reins at the AFL newcomers. He's told Seven he'd welcome Brisbane's dual premiership coach to Tassie if he returns to his home state in the future.
14: Chris Fagan's a great of the game, and he's a Tasmanian, so anything that Chris would offer and help and be prepared to do for the Tasmanian Devils, we'd be right on board with that.
9: I'm Olivia Hicks. That's the latest now from the newsroom.
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17: This afternoon for the coast, we're on track for 13 degrees, but a cool and windy afternoon, more showers in the mix, and the possibility of some snow falling above 600 metres. We've got the chance of a thunderstorm, even some possible small hail over the afternoon and evening, along with that gusty breeze. So chilly night ahead, down to 4 for Thursday. We're looking at a cloudy top of 10 degrees. Once again, snow falling pretty low, above 500 metres, and a strong gusty breeze is expected there as well. 14 on the way for Friday and 15 on Saturday, where it will start to warm up a little bit and clear up too. We'll keep you in the loop across the rest of the school holidays at cfmtas.com.au.
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0: Northwest Coast favourite hits on CFM 107.7. It's Jess taking you through your afternoon. Don't forget, we have teamed up with Harvey Norman Devonport for Many Happy Returns. We're talking Many Happy Tax Returns. We want to help you out with a $1,000 refund on us. 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We are taking your entries throughout the month of July. Again, with thanks to Harvey Norman Devonport, you could score an extra little cash injection of $1,000. You have to tell us, though, what you would use it for. 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

0: the Northwest Coast favourite hits, CFM. Jess taking you through your afternoon. We'll have our morning crew, Ben and Nathan, back in tomorrow morning from 6. More chances to win your way into our exclusive Spider-Man preview screening. Spider-Man Brand New Day, it's coming soon, and we are going to be hosting this event in style with a red carpet event happening at Metro Cinemas in Burnie at the end of the month, which is only a matter of days away now. So don't miss out. If you haven't been able to get your hands around some tickets in the morning, you can jump on the website cfmtaz.com.au for another chance to win. Music on the way next from U2, Troye Sivan in there as well, and Noiseworks, an Aussie classic, a little closer to 4 o'clock on C.
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0: Northwest Coast favourite hits on CFM. It's Jess with you at nearly 4 o'clock. Hopefully your afternoon is going well. Drive safe if you're on the roads of the coast. Still a bit of wind, a few showers, very cold conditions expected over these next couple of days. After 4 o'clock, we've got The Offspring in the mix, picking up the pace a little. Noah Kahan's in there and the new one from Ariana Grande, CFM.
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11: Good afternoon, I'm Olivia Hicks. Pauline Hanson is being criticised for her comments on domestic violence. The One Nation leader is being accused of victim blaming after she told Tapped Media what she thinks about recent DV murders around the country.
12: Well, it is wrong, but it's also a two-way street. But I'm not saying that it's just men and women can lose their cool as well.
11: If you or someone you know needs help, you can call 1-800-RESPECT. The AusAlert test has been confirmed for Monday, with Tasmanians being reminded mobile phones will ping across the state and the country. The test will assess the scale of the technology before it's launched in October. Landline phones will not receive a test message or siren during Monday's event. And Emergency Minister Felix Ellis says they also need to receive emergency warnings.
13: Across the country, states are working with the Commonwealth to support that rollout. It is important that we're able to reach people in rural and remote areas, and particularly older people who often have landlines as their primary forms of communications.
11: Tasmania's SES has issued storm advice for the west and southwest of the state, and the Bureau of Meteorology has issued a severe weather warning for damaging winds for the far south tomorrow. Dover and surrounds are likely to be impacted. The SES says the conditions may lead to fallen trees, branches and power lines and flying objects, which may cause injury and may also lead to dangerous driving conditions and potential road closures. Angus Hines from the Bureau says conditions will be very icy.
14: It will be very wintry across Tasmania tomorrow. Strong cold winds blowing up from the southwest. Look, we've got some single digit maximum temperatures, and that doesn't even account for the wind chill factor. So perhaps it's feeling more like 4 or 5 degrees outside.
11: There are now tougher penalties in place for the sale and supply of illicit tobacco, vapes and vaping products as Tasmania's new tobacco laws come into effect today. As part of the crackdown, businesses that sell illegal products can be shut down by the Department of Health. And thousands of Domino's workers could be entitled to compensation after being underpaid. The federal court has found the pizza giant misled franchisees by directing them to underpay thousands of drivers and in-store staff under an old employment agreement. This happened for 5 years, while key entitlements were also excluded.
1: 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LMCT 3060.
11: Turning to your sport now, and the Crows have lost Mark Keane to sickness ahead of tomorrow night's round 20 opener against the Pies. So Nick Murray steps in, and Adelaide coach Matthew Nix says he isn't surprised the club's coaching director Matthew Davis has been considered for the vacancy at Essendon.
15: Murray's got an aspiration to head coach, and he'll be an amazing head coach. Actually, no, I take that back. I don't want them to know that. We'd love him to stay with us, and he's done a fantastic job. But, yeah, he should be considered.
11: And former Socceroos captain Paul Wade says he is suspected of having the terminal brain condition CTE. His doctors have told him it's linked to repeated knocks to the head during his soccer career. CTE can only formally be diagnosed after a patient dies. I'm Olivia Hicks. That's the latest now from the newsroom.
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0: this afternoon for the coast, we're on track for 13 degrees, but a cool and windy afternoon, more showers in the mix, and the possibility of some snow falling above 600 metres. We've got the chance of a thunderstorm, even some possible small hail over the afternoon and evening, along with that gusty breeze. So chilly night ahead, down to 4 for Thursday. We're looking at a cloudy top of 10 degrees. Once again, snow falling pretty low, above 500 metres, and a strong gusty breeze is expected there as well. 14 on the way for Friday and 15 on Saturday, where it will start to warm up a little bit and clear up too. We'll keep you in the loop across the rest of the school holidays at cfmtas.com.au.
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0: Northwest Coast favourite hits, CFM with Jess. Good afternoon. We are halfway through the week already. Absolutely flying on by. Make sure you get ahead for Prize Giving Friday. It'll be here before we know it. And you could win $100 for our Friday night feed to spend at either Molly Malone's in Devonport, which we'll be pumping this weekend, or the Beach Hotel in Burnie. Make sure you get amongst it. Now you can enter as many times as you like. Bit of a flashback there with Hold Me Now from the Thompson Twins. Haven't heard that song in ages. Good Charlotte on the way next, and Olivia Dean close out to 4:30 on CFM.
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0: West Coast favourite hits on CFM. Jess with you this afternoon. Hopefully your arvo is going well. Hey, if you've got a Friends with Benefits key tag and you're out and about during the school holidays, make sure you reap the rewards that come with having one of those key tags. 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

0: Northwest Coast favourite hits on CFM. It is Jess signing off for today. We've got Will and Woody in after five, and I'll be back with you tomorrow afternoon. New sport and weather on the way next, and still plenty of good music to come after five as well. One Republic and the new one from G Flip on the way. But we'll check in with our newsroom next. CFM, have a great night.
1: CFM has been keeping the Northwest Coast up to date with the latest in news and information for nearly 30 years from across our region.
2: And locals are being celebrated for their recycling habits with thousands of containers put through the Recycle Rewards program.
1: To around the island state.
2: The planned community information session for the waterfront redevelopment won't go ahead today as initially planned. And as a result, it has deferred the meeting to allow time for the assessment of landscape architect quotes and a working group review.
1: And beyond.
2: The latest jobs figures have dropped and unemployment remains steady at 4.3% for March. Close to 18,000 jobs were added to the economy last month.
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4: Good evening, I'm Olivia Hicks. Comments by Pauline Hanson on domestic violence have been called atrocious. The One Nation leader is suggesting victims should simply leave an environment when they don't feel safe. The senator telling Brisbane Radio DV is a two-way street.
5: And if these women are getting abused by men out there, then don't put up with it.
4: If you need help, you can call 1-800-RESPECT. The Tasmanian government says it will push for a contractor behind a flooring bungle at a brand new kitchen at the Risdon prison complex to help pay for outsourced meals. The $19.8 million kitchen and bakery closed after just 3 months after it was found the wrong type of non-slip flooring had been installed. The prison has been sourcing meals from an external contractor from Victoria and having the meals shipped, costing more than $90,000 a week. Government Minister Felix Ellis says the contractor who built the kitchen will pay for the rectification works and potentially the replacement meals.
6: Look, I'm sure the Minister can provide a particular update, but from our perspective, we'll be seeking for the contractor to reimburse those costs.
4: A road weather alert will be in place for the western central plateau and southern areas tomorrow, with snow expected to fall to as low as 300 metres. Tasmania Police urging motorists to take care on the roads, warning them to be wary of black ice. Drivers also advised to take it slow, put headlights on in low visibility and leave plenty of space between vehicles. Angus Hines from the Bureau of Meteorology says road closures due to snowfall is a real possibility.
7: With the cold conditions, the snow level will be quite low in Tasmania tomorrow. We could see snow above 300 or 400 metres, and that could potentially affect a couple of higher roads and passes tomorrow. So if you are planning to travel across the state, definitely check that those roads are open.
4: And a Hobart psychologist is hoping to help locals surpass some of the barriers impacting the ability to access mental health care here in Tassie. Dr. Garrett Houston says our state has some of the highest rates of mental health conditions in the nation, with demand for services outpacing supply. At Psychology South and Wellbeing Services, which opened at Kingston in Hobart South, he has gathered a host of different specialists all under the one roof, making it easier for locals to find the support they need.
8: It can be really hard to go to one place for an assessment, go to another place for therapy, go to another place for a psychiatrist, see a dietitian somewhere else. We can do it all in one place, which is, we really saw a big hole in what is offered in the area. So we hope to be able to help out that way.
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4: Turning to your sport now, and Jack Varney has returned to training with the D's for the first time in months. He hasn't played since round 24 last year, dealing with back and Achilles issues, but could be looking to make a late push in Melbourne's run towards the finals. And there's talk Adelaide's coaching director Murray Davis is in the mix for Essendon's coaching vacancy. But for now, the Crows are preparing for the Pies tomorrow night. They'll be without Mark Keane because of illness, so Nick Murray steps in. I'm Olivia Hicks. That's the latest from the newsroom.
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4: This afternoon for the coast, we're on track for 13 degrees, but a cool and windy afternoon, more showers in the mix, and the possibility of some snow falling above 600 metres. We've got the chance of a thunderstorm, even some possible small hail over the afternoon and evening, along with that gusty breeze. So chilly night ahead, down to 4 for Thursday. We're looking at a cloudy top of 10 degrees. Once again, snow falling pretty low, above 500 metres, and a strong gusty breeze is expected there as well. 14 on the way for Friday and 15 on Saturday, where it will start to warm up a little bit and clear up too. We'll keep you in the loop across the rest of the school holidays at cfmtas.com.au.

0: It's Will and Woody. Lizzie, who's going to be on your radio in about 10 minutes' time to talk about an interesting new venture that I think only she could be responsible for. Right now, though, Woods, you've asked people to call who work in cafes.
1: Yeah, specifically cafes. Double points if you're a barista. And that's because I want to talk about a moment that I know that every single person listening has definitely experienced. It happened to me a couple of days ago. Please don't tease me, but I went for my first bike ride since the birth of my second baby. I finally just a day cleared up and I could go for a big ride. It was great. And thank you.
0: It's not your first bike ride. You ride to work every day. What are you talking about, you ding dong?
1: First legit bike ride. Like first, like
0: what,
1: get out
0: what
1: and
0: qualifies as a legit. Is it just the Lycra? Do you need to put the shoes on?
1: It's the full Lycra.
0: Flip clops on.
1: It's the shoes and it's Lycra. It's getting to a destination. So it's like getting out in the bush, getting on the tracks, and just going as far as you can. I love it. It breathes life into me. But so first time that I've done it since the birth of the second baby. And when I got to the destination where I wanted to go, I saw a cafe and I was like, here we go. All I want is a little piece of chocolate cake and I want to enjoy a little piece of chocolate cake with a coffee. Because that's the dream when you're riding. So I go in there and the lady goes, ooh, she made that noise. As I walked into the cafe, she goes, ooh. And I was like, that's not a good noise. And then she said, ooh, what are you after? And I was like, I was just hoping to get a coffee and just a little slice of cake there. And she said, we can do the cake, but unfortunately we've turned the machine off. The amount of times that I have heard we've just turned the machine on. And in my head, I'm not a confrontational person, but in my head, I'm like, turn the machine back on. Like at the end of the day, here's the thing. And this is what I want to know from people who have worked
0: 20 cents
1: in
0: coffee.
1: Yeah, no, I fully get that. But I need to know from people who have worked in cafes. Is it actually
0: come during opening hours?
1: Is it the cafe was open. How was I able to get a cake? How was I able to get in the door? The cafe was open. I was in there.
0: But you've got to shut it down. It takes a while to clean the machine.
1: So this is the question that I want to ask. And it sounds like you were a barista, so it sounds like you're fighting the fight early for the baristas.
0: Can
1: Josie,
0: I also just say that nothing gave me more joy than particularly if some flog walked in Lycra.
1: Full Lycra.
0: Like 3 or 4 o'clock in the afternoon. It's like, okay, can I just get a cheeky? And I'm like, no, mate, I'd love to help. But
1: so that's
0: a lovely feeling. It's a lovely, as a 21-year-old tip rat. As someone, it was a lovely feeling.
1: That's what I think's going on. And that's why I want to ask people, Josie, you're a barista. Is it actually that hard to turn the machine back on? Or are you just doing it because you can't be bothered making me a coffee?
2: I don't know why the coffee machine's already off. So personally, I would just turn the machine back on unless, you know, it was going through a cleaning system. But if it hadn't been cleaned yet, then I would just turn it back on. The only reasonable thing I could say on the barista's part is that it was being cleaned, but if it wasn't clean, yeah, I would just turn it on. And why is it off already? That's really confusing. I would have just turned it back on.
1: You sound like a great barista. You sound like a great barista, Josie. Definitely better than Will. Definitely better than Will over there who enjoys telling people.
0: It's the cleaning thing. So it takes a long time to, like, you put the blind baskets on and then you have to, like, recirculate the chemicals through the machine and coffee granules are everywhere and it's, like, a whole day's mess that you have to clean up and then you turn it off. It's a half-hour job to clean it up and turn it off. And then so to turn it back on again is, like,
1: But surely you can just make one coffee and surely your machine's a little bit dirty. But, you know, you've got a little happy cyclist out there who's enjoying a coffee with a cake. We've got Chloe here, who is also a barista. How hard is it for you to turn the machine back on?
3: Well, it's similar kind of to what the person before me said. You do have to cycle chemicals through the machine, and if you turn it back on and have to make a customer a coffee after that, you can't really give them the first couple shots because it's still got chemical in it.
1: What if, Chloe, so next time someone says to me, because this, I'm sure this will happen to me again. I like to have a coffee in the afternoon. So if they say the machine's off, do you think it's reasonable for me then to say, give me a chemical shot?
3: You know what? I'm a coffee lover. So I've gone away from the barista scene now, but after working at cafe for 3 years, I understand the need to have that caffeine when you've walked into the coffee shop and it's open as well. So I honestly do think it's pretty reasonable to turn it back on. Maybe that's because I'm not a barista anymore, so I don't understand the pain quite as much.
0: Yeah.
3: Look,
0: It has a lot to do with how they look, though, doesn't it?
1: Thanks for the call, Chloe.
0: You know, because you kind of do make an exception at 3 o'clock in the afternoon if they come across as a nice guy.
1: I'm a lovely guy. I'm affable. I'm an affable guy.
0: That's the cyclist gear, man.
1: Yeah. She heard me coming a mile off because I was going clip, clack, click, clack, click, clack. She hears that and she's like, close the doors. Click, click, click, click.
0: Hey, right up next. We're going to be finding out who cheat more, men or women.
4: Whoa.
0: Been a study that's been done.
1: Whoa.
0: Yes, yes. Whoa. Reading studies over here in Corsica, guys. That's where I'm spending my time.
1: There you are.
0: Just getting it done. You know, I love a study. I love a study. This is a hot
5: one. You know the saying, where there's a will, there's a Woody. Hang on, I don't think I got that quite right. Will and Woody driving you home.
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0: afternoon, everyone. It is Will and Woody. I hope you're having a wonderful, wonderful drive home. We are very, very lucky to have Lizzie Hu back in the studio. Yay. Welcome back, Lizzie. Yeah, good. I was just about to say, Woody and I were both, we both had days off recently. You've been the fill-in. You've been
1: yes,
0: the
1: choice fill-in. Yes, I have.
2: The go-to. You're the number one fill-in for this radio show, Lizzie. So congratulations.
1: Straight off.
0: Very much feels like you are, yeah, you're the first choice and very much, I don't know, it feels like we've got a bit of a thing going on. But
1: yeah,
0: our first question is. Who is the better radio host to work with?
2: I like that. Finally, because we've been arguing a lot about that behind your back, Lizzie.
1: Oh, really?
2: And like pitching our wares. Like, I think me and Lizzie's chemistry was way better. Like a lot of that stuff going on.
1: The chemistry. Well, I don't think
0: I didn't say chemistry.
1: That.
0: I didn't use the C word. I mean, that's all you, Woody. But
2: work chemistry. Not romantic chemistry.
0: Who was the better person to work with?
2: I think what I can say though is that we literally just had this conversation before. We were talking about have we got the details for what you're here to promote?
1: Yeah.
2: And I was kind of rifling through bits of paper.
1: Oh, yeah.
2: And then Lizzie, you said, "Oh, Will's got it. Geez, we did miss you, Will. We missed that."
1: I think we have worked out that we need Will.
2: Yes.
0: Direction.
1: We're the kinds of people that need a will. So I'll say
0: you need
1: will.
0: A will in your life.
1: I think good answer. Well done.
0: I think it had to be said. I just think that for myself.
1: He fished it out of us. He got it.
0: That was actually like the question that unlocks the rest of the interview because we wouldn't have continued otherwise. Now, let's talk about a cool and very surprising thing that you're doing, can I just say.
1: Surprising? Why?
0: A one-day event on Tuesday, the 28th of July, 362 Little Collins Street, Melbourne, in collaboration with CP Authentic Asia. You're doing a pop-up restaurant? Is that right?
1: It's like a pop-up restaurant. I'll be there. I'll be serving food. So
2: just to confirm, Lizzie, because Liv came to me and said that Lizzie Hu wants to come in and talk about this pop-up restaurant. Mm. And I was like, ooh, times are tough. She's doing a five-minute stand-up spot like in a noodle store. So this is completely away from stand up.
1: I am food. I am food.
2: So is this
1: food
2: just,
1: and beverage?
2: Is this just a big move into the food industry?
1: I love
2: food.
1: Okay. I'm a big, and I hate the term, but I'm going to use it, foodie. I hate that word.
2: Okay.
1: But it's exactly who I am.
2: Okay.
1: So I love food and particularly noodles, big noodles fan.
2: Okay, so are you making the noodles at this one-day event?
1: I'll have a hand in preparing the noodles.
2: Okay.
1: No, you know me. I'll put on an apron.
2: Okay, so what's the secret?
0: Do you have a history? Dear, off mic, Lizzie, you were having a swipe at the recently deceased Anthony Bourdain. And,
1: okay, I'm changing my mind about who I like better. Okay, yes.
0: But that made me think that you actually have like a history in the hospo industry.
1: I did so much hospo uni and I worked in coffee shops, I worked in nightclubs, I worked in bars and like really quite fancy ones. When I went overseas, I worked in restaurants, I was getting tips and stuff like that. I think I worked in
0: tips.
2: What's the way to get a tip, Lizzie? If you're really working for a tip, what's the secret?
1: No harm with a little flirting. I will say that.
2: Okay. All right. So Will's just ordered the spaghetti bolognese. He's asked you for your choice in wine to pair with the spaghetti bolognese.
1: Flirt with
2: Will, Lizzie.
1: Oh, have you? Excuse me, gentlemen. Excuse me.
0: Wow, did you?
1: Excuse me, senor. Can I interest you in the Sangiovese? It is has a great depth, just like you.
0: Brings out his money clip. Just trying to find the 50 in here somewhere. My God, throw some money at this chick.
1: I was much younger. I had natural moves.
0: We love you, Lizzie. We're looking before at a photo of you in 2007 when you moved to London, because I know you're going over for the Edinburgh Fringe very shortly as well. That's a wild time to be going over. You must have been very young. Do you remember anything specifically from being over there at that age?
1: I was, I just finished uni. I'd done like a year in Canada and traveling and stuff like that. Uh-huh. And then I was like, all right, now it's time for my career.
2: Oh, yeah.
1: And I'm going to move to London.
2: Yes.
1: And I studied advertising at uni and I was like, I'm going to make it in the advertising industry.
2: Hell yeah.
1: I put my name and like my CV at all these HR recruitment places. And they were pretty much all just like, well, you have zero experience. They're like, you're really going to have to start from the bottom. And when I say the bottom, I was like, stuffing envelopes.
2: I did reception.
1: I did reception at an advertising agency for ages.
2: Whoa.
1: I ended up getting a internship.
2: Okay, here we go.
1: Total nepotism, though, from my auntie's godson.
2: Yeah. We've got a photo here, Lizzie, of you.
1: Yes.
2: This is really interesting stuff. So you looks like one of the dirtiest doonas I've ever seen in my life. Is it a Simpsons-inspired pillow?
1: And
2: You're also wearing like a Nepalese beanie in bed.
1: Because it was so cold and we didn't have any heating. I shared a room with my friend. I was so poor. We shared a room. Our housemates were these two Italian guys. One, what was his name? Luca. He had an obsession with Celine Dion. He was so Celine Dion obsessed.
2: Yeah. Love Luca.
1: So every Saturday morning, we would just wake up to Luca with his laptop open singing Celine Dion. And then the other Italian guy, Giovanni, he was a part-time hash dealer. So we would have all these people.
2: What a combo.
1: What a combo. Because two Italians.
2: When did stand-up start then?
1: Well,
2: I did it in marketing in London.
1: Came back to Australia and I got jobs in like editorial magazines for some reason. And I worked in that for ages. Eventually got into stand-up when I was so sick of my like marketing job. I was so bored. I was so, so bored. And I just was like, I need to do something creative. And I went and I was seeing the psychologist and she was like, you need to like just start experimenting, do whatever. And I just was doing all these courses at Sydney Community College.
2: Oh, yeah.
1: And I did millinery. I did sewing.
2: Hell yeah.
1: And then I got a...
2: Hell yeah, you did.
1: I was really killing it. and then I got an email that was like, try stand-up comedy. Or the other course, Introduction to Small Talk.
2: Ooh,
1: at Sydney Community College.
2: Okay. Wow.
1: And I wanted to do Introduction to Small Talk, but it was booked out. So
2: sliding doors moment.
1: Sliding doors moment. And so I did the stand-up comedy one, and at the end he did like a friends and family show, and I really enjoyed it. And I thought, oh, okay, this could be a bit of fun. So I just used to do it as a hobby outside of work.
0: Are you kidding?
2: Well,
0: that's
2: amazing.
0: That's so cool, Lizzie. Yeah. Well, your small talk's shit, but you're an amazing comedian.
1: I know. My small talk is really still terrible.
2: Like, maybe re-enroll to that course. It's not too late.
1: No,
2: it's not too late.
1: I'm straight to deep talk. I'm a deep talk girl.
0: You're a fascinating cat, Lizzie. I also found out that you'd got a tennis podcast called Pod Labor Arena with Mike Goldstein. I mean, I don't really know.
2: You a tennis fan? Like, are you? Do you
1: I
2: know
1: am
2: a
1: now.
2: Lot
1: about? I played tennis as a kid, now I'm talking about it every week.
0: Well, most importantly,
1: listen to
0: most
1: it.
0: Importantly,
1: it's good stuff.
0: You can get the tennis chat or you can get the noodles.
1: Oh, the
0: most
1: noodles.
0: Importantly.
2: Yes.
0: Yeah. So Tuesday, the 28th of July, which is next Tuesday
1: in Melbourne.
0: At Little Collins.
1: Yes.
0: 362 Little Collins Street in Melbourne, and in collaboration with CP Authentic Asia. And go get some noodles on Lizzie Hu.
2: And
0: she
2: will be flirting with you to try and get tips as
1: I will. If I give you a wink, it's a good sign.
0: Jesus. Thanks, Lizzie.
1: Oh,
0: bye. It's Will and Woody.
2: Will and Woody.
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14: Hi, I'm Sally Pearson. With less than a week before the Comm Games, Aussie sprint star Tori Lewis has broken her own Australian 100-metre record again. The 21-year-old clocked a blistering 11.04 seconds at a meet in Slovakia, beating Olympic champ Elaine Thompson-Herra. Eels NRLW star Cassie Tohi-Hiku will miss two matches after taking the early guilty plea for a hip-drop tackle in the loss to the Titans on the weekend. And in water polo, Australia's Olympic silver medalist, the Stingers, face Italy tonight in the quarterfinals of the World Cup in Sydney.
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2: I've always got it on.
3: It is the Northwest Coast's favourite Hits You're After. Stay right here. 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

0: It is Will and Woody.
1: I hope you're having a wonderful drive home. The quiz is just around the corner, and all the details of the DJ Will tour very, very shortly.
2: So, very special edition of Phone Alone. It's the dog edition. And that is because Barnaby Joyce was doing an interview with Sarah Ferguson, and I'm about to play some audio of it. But effectively, he claims that he keeps getting interrupted by a dog. But as you'll hear from the audio, it just doesn't sound like there's a dog there.
3: Are you really comfortable with where she is taking you?
4: I think... Sit down! Sorry. Jesus. It's a dog. I think that it's incredibly important.
2: There's no dog there. There's no dog.
4: Sit down!
2: I think he was just using it as a way to get out of a hard question, right? So he's been a poor player because right now, can you guys be better than Barnaby Joyce at convincing Will and I that you are in the car with a dog?
0: Will and Woody's Phone Alone. Who let the
2: dogs out? Okay, so convince us you're in a car with a dog. We decide, is there a dog actually there or are you just doing a fake dog? Andrew, you've got a dog in your car.
5: I do. How you going?
2: Good, mate. We're good. What's the breed of the dog?
5: He's a big Roddy. He's about 3 years old.
2: Big Roddy. What's his name?
5: His name's Jack.
2: Jacko. Okay. If you can try and get a bark out of Jack.
5: Hey, Jack. Speak. Speak. Good boy, Jack. Come on, Jack. Good boy, Jack. Good boy. Oh. Is that enough? Or do you want me to get him to do some more?
2: Oh, I enjoyed the panting as well. That was really good. Okay, Will, I don't know how well you heard that, but this is, I'm going to break it down, okay? Brilliant bark from the get-go here. We've got a player, and I love it.
1: Great bark.
2: Now, I think there was also a little bit of talk over there to the point where I was like, there's definitely two beings there because the bark and the pat was going over Andrew's voice. But I think Andrew and his mate are sitting in a car and it's his mate, a human mate called Jack, who is doing a dog bark. Do you agree with me?
1: Yeah, that was my thought as well.
2: Yeah.
1: It did sound a lot like a Rottweiler. Like, it was a very deep bark. I think if it had have just been the bark, I might have bought it. But I'm wondering if the pant...
2: It's too much.
1: ...was gilding the lily.
2: It was too much.
1: So to speak.
2: Andrew, we think you're in the car with another human who is doing a dog bark.
5: Yeah, you're correct. That's my mate Jake.
2: Yeah, go on, you Jake. He got you.
1: Great dog, Jake.
2: He got you.
1: Great dog, Jake.
2: Beautiful. Perfect barking.
1: Give the boys some tickets, Woods. Give the boys some
2: tickets. Yeah, all right. No, no tickets, but boys, $100 voucher to Red Rooster. Congratulations. Oh. That's all yours. Yes. Eat like a couple of dogs that you are. $10 whole roast chickens, Monday to Wednesday, only at Red Rooster. Jake, if you can do a chicken, take us to traffic and ads with some chicken.
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25: Good evening, I'm Olivia Hicks. Both sides of politics have criticised Pauline Hanson for saying that domestic violence is a one-way street. Hanson was interviewed on Brisbane Radio today and said victims of domestic violence could simply leave places where they didn't feel safe. On the ABC, Coalition Senator Paul Scar disagreed.
26: We have to be extremely careful in terms of avoiding victim blaming and recognising the barriers, the real barriers that are there that in many ways make it difficult for women to escape the circumstances.
25: If you or someone you know is experiencing domestic violence, you can contact 1-800-RESPECT. Labor is questioning why a local company wasn't brought in to provide meals to Tasmanian inmates following the sudden closure of Risdon Prison's brand new kitchen. The $19.8 million kitchen and bakery was closed after just 3 months after it was found the wrong type of non-slip flooring had been installed. Meals are currently being shipped from Victoria via an external contractor. Labor's Jen Butler is asking why a Tasmanian business wasn't selected to source the meals.
27: That should have been their first go-to. You would certainly look to your own state. You'd certainly look to your own catering and your own hospitality areas and consider boosting your own economy instead of spending $90,000 a week shipping meals in from Victoria.
25: Police are urging motorists and bushwalkers to be aware of hazardous weather conditions across the state in the coming days, with the potential for ice and snow in the west and central regions and strong winds in the far south. A bushwalkers alert and a road weather alert has been issued for snow above 400 metres across the western and central plateau districts during tomorrow, and a severe weather warning for damaging winds is current for the far south of Tasmania from tomorrow afternoon until early Friday. Gusts above 100 k's are expected across the area during this time, with gusts of 70 to 90 k's expected elsewhere. Cancer researchers say a global report highlighting women's health is a timely reminder for Aussies to be screened for breast cancer. Just 23% of Australian women have been screened in the past year, while Australian rates declined in areas like preventative care. Dr. Dane Chesley from the Peter MacCallum Centre says women's health is tracking in the wrong direction.
0: I guess what was good, at least for Australia, is that we were performing above the global averages, but at least for every single one of those measures, it was going down.
8: Now, the latest in sports news from cfmtas.com.au.
25: Turning to your sport now, and Nick Murray is being called up by the Crows to replace the sick Mark Keane in tomorrow night's home game with the Pies. And Crows coach Matthew Nix admits Tex Walker's been up and about this week after being managed last round.
1: To have a player like Tex come in with his leadership and bring that enthusiasm rather than grinding it week to week.
25: Taylor Walker is on the verge of kicking his 700th goal. And former Socceroos captain Paul Wade says he is suspected of having the terminal brain condition, CTE. His doctors have told him it's linked to repeated knocks to the head during his soccer career. CTE can only formally be diagnosed after a patient dies. I'm Olivia Hicks. That's the latest now from the newsroom. Need a bed.

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0: It is Will and Woody. Hope you're having a wonderful drive home, Woods.
1: Oh, DJ Will's national tour kicks off August 3.
2: Will's national DJ tour.
1: 95% sure, August 3. I do want to say that. We are still just putting together the final.
0: Figure out of nowhere.
1: No, we're hoping for it to kick off August 3rd. Now, Wilbur, I'm so excited to announce that, I mean, before I get into this, I do want to remind everyone, you are an extraordinary DJ. No one can read a dance floor.
0: Thanks, mate.
1: Like my
0: that.
1: Friend, yep. DJ Will. If the vibes are down, he'll put on a bit of Bieber, bring the mood down. If he feels like the people need to dance, he puts on the Scissor Sisters. He's extraordinary. He's amazing at what he does. And finally, he's got his first ever DJ national tour. And Wilbur, I know we've been hearing a lot of registrations. So many people are calling, trying to lock you in for their celebration, for their moments in their life. But look, at the end of the day, we have to choose. And I'm so excited to lock in our first stop on your first ever national tour.
0: Jeez, okay, I'm a bit nervous about this.
1: DJ Will, do you remember Lisa?
3: A health and wellness, like a mindful for all single women that are coming. It's at a hotel, so good venue for a DJ. Then we need some music. So we're going to have a mind coach, mentor, life coach talking about all good things. Music. We need music.
1: Yes, you bloody do, Lisa. And I'm excited to announce that we have the organizer of the Wellness Day at the hotel that you will be DJing at. Her name is Serena. Serena, welcome to the show.
4: Hi, guys. Thanks for having me.
1: No worries at all, hi, Serena. Just wanted to tell you personally how excited we are to have you as the number one stop on Will's inaugural national DJ tour. How are you feeling about it?
4: Wow. I feel very excited and very grateful that we are the number one choice, the first choice.
1: Absolutely.
4: Go us.
1: It just feels like your event was bringing the exact right vibe there, Serena. So we will be there. We will be there. I know there's so many single women between the ages of 40 and 60, which is great.
4: Yep.
1: And we are just gonna elevate things, Serena. It's gonna be loud. It's gonna be moving. I mean, I hope the hotel has got some support systems because we will bring that goddamn hotel down.
4: I love it. So I just want to check in with you guys though, because ours is a mindfulness. Wellness evening for women only in Richmond. That's where we're hoping it to be. So is that going to work? Like, are we going to be able to do a mindfulness reflection and meaningful connection with a DJ vibe? I don't know. Is that aligning with my clientele?
1: I think it absolutely does.
0: when was the music in the evening, Serena, is probably a good question. Because, like, is it during, I mean, if you're doing, like, a meditation connection, like, do you want, some ambient
4: stuff. We're going to need some chimes. We're going to need some bowls maybe. Like we could do a Coachella meditation vibe. I mean, we can certainly bring the beats and it could be a it could be a fast meditation. I don't know. What do you think? Do you think this is aligning
0: like a bit of a
4: for
0: dance?
4: Us? Yeah. I don't want to ruin the DJ inaugural launch by having everyone home in the background.
1: What?
0: Look, I think that's a flag personally, and
1: hang on,
0: that was a flag for me from the outset.
1: Sorry.
0: With all of this,
1: Serena,
0: maybe
1: Serena,
0: me DJing at a wellness retreat for women.
1: I hate to pull the manager card here, but you came to us, Serena. What the hell's going on here?
4: I know. One of my very beautiful subscribers has obviously tipped you guys in, and look, we had a singles event last month with 156 people, and that's when we needed you. We needed you for the vibes for that one. I don't know if this one's aligning with what we're trying to do, and I don't want to stop it, but
1: Serena, we've had thousands of registrations. Just rip the Band-Aid off. Let's just talk straight to each other. Do you want DJ Will or do you not want DJ Will?
4: Oh, I want DJ Will, but I want him at our next singles event, maybe not at our mindfulness connection.
1: No, that is too bad, Serena. Once you say no to DJ Will, DJ Will, don't come back. I'm sorry.
4: I hate saying no. I'm not a no girl, but I think I've got to say no.
1: Serena, I'm disappointed, but I totally, I totally, this is a bit embarrassing. I totally get it.
0: Let's just have
1: Serena. Serena, thanks.
0: Just get rejected.
1: Thank you. Thanks for the call, Serena. Thanks so much for coming on the radio show. And thank you, producers, for asking the questions of her before she came live on air. That's great. So, look, that's a bit embarrassing. I'm going to be honest, Will. I was under the impression that that was going to be.
0: That's why I've laughed during this whole bit. Because you are actually like, you actually look like shit now.
1: That is egg on my
0: face. The joke's meant to be on me.
1: That is egg on my face.
0: She was literally just like,
1: Yeah.
0: This is not going to work.
1: Yeah, that is. And I just love our production team. If I can just get a quick word from outside, why did you put her on air to make me look like an idiot? I look like the worst manager ever. Did you know she was going to reject me?
5: Nothing, mate.
1: Well, we're having a chat after the show. Right.
0: That is really great. That's so great.
1: Now.
0: The big launch. And she said no.
1: Yeah. Yeah. No. That is pretty poor form from me.
0: It's not me, but it's you.
1: I get it. Fully get it. Here's the situation, Australia. I just want to open the sleeves here. I just want to be really open with everyone and my client. So we're definitely a venue short. So I
0: thought this booked out. You were thousands of regos.
1: We did have thousands of regos, but just at the wrong times. There were heaps for later in the year. To be fair, I'm going to put my hand up. I never actually said the date as to when we were doing the national tour. So many of them fell outside of it. So I'm going to be really specific, Australia. And this is your last chance to get DJ Will.
0: God, this sounds desperate.
1: It does a bit. This is my bad. This is not you, mate. Do not take this as a reflection on your ability on the decks, my friend. This is my bad. But Australia, now listen carefully. If you've got something between August 3rd and August 8th, call now. It doesn't have to be a party. We're getting heaps of party requests. Parties are on the weekend. We don't work on weekends. I'm super busy on the weekend.
0: I'm happy for it to be a party.
1: Yeah, well, you're not making the decisions here, mate. I want to hear about stuff Monday to Friday. And you know what? The more left of center, the better. If you've got a staff meeting that you think's going to be a bit flat, DJ Will be there. Have you got a book club on a Wednesday night? DJ Will's going to be there. I'd love to DJ Awake. I think you could bring the vibe at Awake. So if that's you, between August 3rd and August 8th, we don't like weekends. I'd rather not go before 11 a.m. This is worth being specific.
0: Oh, geez.
1: And I don't necessarily want to be later than 9 because I like being in bed at 8:30. That's just the manager talking, not Will. He parties. Trust me, Will parties. Not his manager. He likes to be in bed at 8:30. If that's you, I am being serious. We are now it's hard to say in front of my client, but desperate times. August 3rd to August 8th.
0: We're taking the calls now. We're doing this now.
1: Yeah, we're doing this now.
0: What have you been doing?
1: There's so much stuff, mate. There's just so... You don't understand. You don't get it. Business. It's hard. It's Will and Woody driving you.
6: If I had a dollar for every time they made me laugh, I'd have $1.75. Will and Woody driving you home.
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8: Hi, I'm Sally Pearson. With less than a week before the Comm Games, Aussie sprint star Tori Lewis has broken her own Australian 100-metre record again. The 21-year-old clocked a blistering 11.04 seconds at a meet in Slovakia, beating Olympic champ Elaine Thompson-Herah. Eels NRLW star Cassie Tohi-Hiku will miss two matches after taking the early guilty plea for a hip drop tackle in the loss to the Titans on the weekend. And in water polo, Australia's Olympic silver medalist, the Stingers, face Italy tonight in the quarterfinals of the World Cup in Sydney.
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0: Willem, what are you driving you home?
1: Woodrow, we've got to get out of here, guys. Before we do, though, it is the post-show meeting. Just a few post-show notes.
2: Yeah.
1: Everyone, a little bit of feedback from everyone. A little bit of feedback from me to you.
2: Oh, please.
1: So you get some great audio lined up in and around Barnaby Joyce that you didn't get to play.
2: Yeah, I
1: the producers worked hard to get that. And they said, Woody, we've got the audio for you. I didn't hear it.
2: Yeah, and it's really funny audio. But the great news is we've got time. So
1: I want to play it now.
2: An hour ago, we were talking about the fact that Barnaby Joyce did an interview with Sarah Ferguson, and he was blaming a mysterious dog in the background. But if you listen to this audio, there's no dog here.
3: Are you really comfortable with where she is taking you?
4: I think... Sit down! Sorry. It's a dog. I think that is incredibly important.
2: We didn't edit that. Like, there's clearly no bark there. I think he was just trying to avoid the question. But
4: sit down!
2: The update is that Barnaby has addressed the fact that people are saying there's no dog there, brother. Here's what he said.
5: You couldn't hear it, but she was right underneath my feet, underneath the deck, just barking. Not sort of like Quali Woof Woof, continual like, woof, woof, woof, woof, woof, woof, woof. And I couldn't hear Sarah Ferguson, which is not a great loss. Couldn't hear the questions. I'm sort of winging it. Sarah Ferguson's getting a fair run-up and giving me some media chin music. I'm not on the balls of my toes. I'm not playing the good shots. And then I'm getting really angry. And then I verbally assaulted the dog, which I'm incredibly sorry for.
2: Go one more. Go the bark one more time.
1: So much going on.
2: He's an intense guy, isn't he?
1: Not on the balls of my toes.
2: He's an intense guy.
1: What is he talking about?
2: Who knows? Who knows?
1: All right, guys. We're going to get out of here as well. We'll see you later. Hope you have fun. See you tomorrow.
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1: And locals are being celebrated for their recycling habits with thousands of containers put through the Recycle Rewards program.
0: To around the island state.
1: The planned community information session for the waterfront redevelopment won't go ahead today as initially planned. And as a result, it has deferred the meeting to allow time for the assessment of landscape architect quotes and a working group review.
0: And beyond.
1: The latest jobs figures have dropped and unemployment remains steady at 4.3% for March. Close to 18,000 jobs were added to the economy last month.
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Around here, it's rude not to say the C word. We say it all the time, and you can too. 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
3: 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Double points if you're a barista on 13 1065. And that's because I want to talk about a moment that I know that every single person listening has definitely experienced. It happened to me a couple of days ago. Please don't tease me, but I went for my first bike ride since the birth of my second baby. I finally just a day cleared up and I could go for a big ride. It was great. And thank you.
2: It's not your first bike ride. You ride to work every day. What are you talking about, you ding-dong?
3: First legit bike ride. Like first, like,
2: what,
3: get out
2: what
3: and...
2: What qualifies as a legit? Is it just the Lycra? Do you need to put the first, do you need to put the shoes on?
3: It's the full Lycra.
2: Flip-flops on.
3: It's the shoes and it's getting to a destination. So it's like getting out in the bush, getting on the tracks and just going as far as you can. I love it. It breathes life into me. But so first time that I've done it since the birth of the second baby. And when I got to the destination where I wanted to go, I saw a cafe and I was like, here we go. All I want is a little piece of chocolate cake and I want to enjoy a little piece of chocolate cake with a coffee. Because that's the dream when you're riding. So I go in there and the lady goes, ooh, she made that noise. As I walked into the cafe, she goes, ooh. And I was like, that's not a good noise. And then she said, ooh, what are you after? And I was like, I was just hoping to get a coffee and just a little slice of cake there. And she said, we can do the cake, but unfortunately we've turned the machine off.
2: Turn the machine off.
3: Now, Will. The amount of times that I have heard we've just turned the machine on. And in my head, I'm not a confrontational person, but in my head, I'm like, turn the machine back on. Like at the not end of the day, it. At the well, so not here's the it. Thing, and this is what I want to know from people who have worked
2: 20 cents
3: in
2: on a coffee.
3: Yeah, no, I fully get that, but I need to know from people who have worked in cafes. Is it actually
2: come during opening hours?
3: Is it, the cafe was open? How was I able to get a cake? How was I able to get in the door? The cafe was open. I was in there.
2: But you've got to shut it down. It takes a while to clean the machine.
3: So this is the question that I want to ask, and it sounds you were a barista, so it sounds like you're fighting the fight early for the baristas.
2: Can
3: Josie,
2: I also just say that nothing gave me more joy than particularly if some flog walked in Lycra.
3: Full Lycra.
2: At like 3 or 4 o'clock in the afternoon. I was like, okay, can I just get a cheeky? And I'm like, no, mate, I'd love to help. But
3: so that's
2: a lovely feeling. As a lovely, as a 21-year-old tip rat, as someone, it was a lovely feeling.
3: That's what I think's going on. And that's why I want to ask people on 13 1065. Josie, you're a barista. Is it actually that hard to turn the machine back on, or are you just doing it because you can't be bothered making me a coffee?
4: I don't know why the coffee machine's already off. So personally, I would just turn the machine back on unless, you know, it was going through a cleaning system. But if it hadn't been cleaned yet, then I would just turn it back on. The only reasonable thing I could say on the barista's part is that it was being cleaned, but if it wasn't clean, yeah, I would just turn it on. And why is it off already? That's really confusing. I would have just turned it back on.
3: You sound like a great barista. You sound like a great barista, Josie. Definitely better than Will. Definitely better than Will over there, who enjoys telling people.
2: It's the cleaning thing. So it takes a long time to, like, you put the blind baskets on and then you have to, like, recirculate the chemicals through the machine and coffee granules are everywhere and it's, like, a whole day's mess that you have to clean up and then you turn it off. It's a half-hour job to clean it up and turn it off. And then so to turn it back on again is like, oh.
3: But surely you can just make one coffee and surely your machine's a little bit dirty. But, you know, you've got a little happy cyclist out there who's enjoying a coffee with a cake. We've got Chloe here, who is also a barista on 13 1065. Chloe, how hard is it for you to turn the machine back on?
5: Well, it's similar kind of to what the person before me said. You do have to cycle chemicals through the machine, and if you turn it back on and have to make a customer a coffee after that, you can't really give them the first couple shots because it's still got chemical in it.
3: What if, Chloe, so next time someone says to me, because this, I'm sure this will happen to me again. I like to have a coffee in the afternoon. So if they say the machine's off, do you think it's reasonable for me then to say, give me a chemical shot?
5: You know what? I'm a coffee lover. So I've gone away from the barista scene now, but after working at cafe for 3 years, I understand the need to have that caffeine when you've walked into the coffee shop and it's open as well. So I honestly do think it's pretty reasonable to turn it back on. Maybe that's because I'm not a barista anymore, so I don't understand the pain quite as much.
3: Yeah.
5: Look,
2: It has a lot to do with how they look, though, doesn't it?
3: Thanks for the call, Chloe.
2: You know, because you kind of do make an exception at 3 o'clock in the afternoon if they come across as a nice guy.
3: I'm a lovely guy. I'm affable. I'm an affable guy.
2: That's the cyclist gear, man.
3: Yeah, I was coming a mile off because I was going clip clack click clack click clack. She hears that and she's like, close the doors.
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0: up early. It's Will and Woody keeping you up.
1: Woods, I want to talk a little bit about cheating, which is, you know, not a great topic, but interesting, fascinating. Mm-hmm. The question I've got for you, and we're going to come back to this shortly, is can you still be in the relationship post-cheating?
2: So short answer...
1: Have a little bit of a think about...
2: Oh, sorry.
1: Have a think about that. Don't want your answer now.
2: All right, fair enough.
1: Answer.
2: Fair
1: enough. Give me a longer one later.
2: Okay.
1: Now, the study that I was reading, you know, every now and then a sexologist or a psychologist comes out and they're like, oh, here are the facts, guys. Mm-hmm. So the big clickbait piece for this article was who cheats more, men or women? And he basically said it's pretty even, to be honest.
2: What are you? How disappointing if you clicked on the story. Like, how flattening is that? Like,
1: well,
2: egg on your face if you clicked on it. Because you don't get
1: it. He came home also with something which was very, very predictable, I feel like. Yeah. You kind of would have known this anyway. Was that he was talking about how we cheat, men and women.
2: Ah, okay.
1: And he basically said women smart.
2: Yeah, like, it makes sense.
1: And if they cheat, they go the whole hog. They go like, I'm keen on that person. I'm going to get it done. No one's going to have any idea.
2: Mm-hmm.
1: Like, they're very good at covering their tracks. Men, just idiots.
2: Men like, still can't get their heads around the iCloud and just all get done. It's just like, guys, the iCloud, it's shared. Stop doing it.
1: With your kids' iPad, guys. They wake up to the messages in the morning.
2: Yeah.
1: So they have, but also, but men also, they're not as tactical about it. They'll just get drunk. They'll hook up. They won't go the whole nine yards either. They'll just do something really stupid.
2: Yeah.
1: They'll kiss a colleague or whatever it is without actually, and then they won't cover it up at all. So none of that's surprising.
2: Yeah.
1: I think one of the most fascinating things about cheating men and women wise, if you want to genderify the debate, is another study that I read a while ago. Love cheating studies. It's just very, very interesting. Where they said that men prefer their partner to emotionally cheat on them.
2: Yeah.
1: Whereas women prefer their partner to physically cheat on them.
2: Yeah.
1: As opposed to emotionally cheat on them.
2: Yeah.
1: And there was this fascinating bit about how, like, that's because... like in a very biological sense, women need a guy, like would mate with a man and then would require him for protection while she was pregnant. And then in the infancy of their child. So she's like, I don't want you to emotionally cheat on me because that means you'd be attached to another partner and then you'd look after them rather than me.
2: Whoa.
1: And men similarly, in a biological sense, like a caveman sense, men would much prefer women to emotionally cheat rather than physically cheat, because physically cheat means that they get pregnant with somebody else.
2: So you're not actually
1: procreating with them.
2: This is back in caveman days, right? You're talking about
1: Exactly. So it's huge. It's so intense on so many levels, this idea of cheating. And yet it's also so, like, hilariously, like so many things with us, just like a massive evolutionary hang up that we can't get over because it's so confronting for us. It's like 450 million years of evolution and we just can't get over it. But back to the question, Woods, can you still be in a relationship post cheating? Because my younger me says no, because the only time I remember I actually cheated with someone, I cheated on my girlfriend at the time when I was a lot younger, and then I broke up with her the next day because I was like, oh, I clearly don't want to be with her.
2: Uh-huh.
1: That was really dumb. Not fair to be with her anymore. Broke up with her.
2: Yeah.
1: But older me now, like with kids, like if Sem came to me and was like, hey, I've cheated on you, I'd be like, that sucks. Let's work this out.
2: Wow, that's the green, that's the green light, Sem, if you're listening. You're over there in Corsica. Go and see a Corsican chap tonight. Sorry, Will, I'm just ducking to the local fish bar. Don't stay up.
1: My relationship. Don't look too much into it. The local fish bar. But is that the same for you? When I thought about it, that's exactly how I feel about it.
2: It's if I'm putting myself in the world where Mims cheated on me, God, it's hard to go there mentally. I don't think it's so women black and white as to
1: tracks, you'd have no idea.
2: This whole chat's terrified me. This whole chat's absolutely terrified me. No, I fully trust you, Mim, if you're listening. But I think if she cheated, it's not so obvious as can we stay together or will we break up? It's like this has now spawned a very serious conversation about where we think this relationship's at, and probably with the help of a third party, I dare say. So, I don't think it's like you cheated on me, it's over. It's like, oh, you cheated on me. This relationship's a bit broken at the moment. Definitely.
1: You have to agree on that. Yes. I think we have to acknowledge, we've got a problem.
2: There's a problem. So, let's try and figure it out. And I think, the sad thing about it is, in a way that's positive, that I'm glad this has sparked the conversation, because otherwise we would have just continued going along in probably a broken relationship. So by you cheating, it's led us to these serious chats. But I think from those serious chats, there's a world where you can stay together. But I think also it's like maybe you decide, I think we should end things.
1: It's an indication of the fact that the writing's on the wall.
2: Yes.
1: But it's funny though, because I remember hearing Alain de Botton talk about this, and he was saying a lot of people say that it's such a negative thing when, in the past when you'd hear about parents that were fighting a lot and you'd hear this cliche, they're just staying together for the kids.
2: Yeah.
1: They're just staying together for the kids.
2: Yeah, yeah.
1: He was like, I cannot think of a more honourable reason to stay with a person than for your kids, if you can work it out you.
2: I think kids feel it though as well. I'm not necessarily for the right. If you're staying together just for the kids, trust me, the kids feel it. They know when you're not into it, and I think that would lead to potentially more intimacy issues later on. Jeez, we're getting deep on a Wednesday. My God.
1: Oh, mate, it's tough. I mean, Sam was down at the local fish shop last night checking up with some Corsican fisherman. I just wanted to air it in a very indirect way. How would you deal with this situation, mate? My wife's been sleeping around Corsica for the last 2 weeks.
3: CFM has been keeping the Northwest Coast up to date with the latest in news and information for nearly 30 years from across our region.
4: And locals are being celebrated for their recycling habits, with thousands of containers put through the Recycle Rewards program.
3: To around the island state.
4: The planned community information session for the waterfront redevelopment won't go ahead today as initially planned. And as a result, it has deferred the meeting to allow time for the assessment of landscape architect quotes and a working group review.
3: And beyond.
4: The latest jobs figures have dropped and unemployment remains steady at 4.3% for March. Close to 18,000 jobs were added to the economy last month.
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0: up early. It's Will and Woody keeping you up.
1: Very special edition of Phone Alone. It's the dog edition. And that is because Barnaby Joyce was doing an interview with Sarah Ferguson, and I'm about to play some audio of it. But effectively, he claims that he keeps getting interrupted by a dog. But as you'll hear from the audio, it just doesn't sound like there's a dog there.
2: Are you really comfortable with where she is taking you?
3: I think, sit down! Sorry.
4: Jesus.
3: It's a dog. I think that is incredibly important.
1: There's no dog there. There's no dog.
3: Sit down!
1: I think he was just using it as a way to get out of a hard question, right? So he's been a poor player because right now, can you guys be better than Barnaby Joyce at convincing Will and I that you are in the car with a dog?
5: Will and Woody's Phone Alone.
1: Okay, so convince us you're in a car with a dog. We decide, is there a dog actually there or are you just doing a fake dog? Andrew, you've got a dog in your car.
6: I do. How you going?
1: Good, mate. We're good. What's the breed of the dog?
6: He's a big Roddy. He's about 3 years old.
1: Big Roddy. What's his name?
6: His name's Jack.
1: Jacko. Okay. If you can try and get a bark out of Jack.
7: Hey, Jack. Speak. Speak. Good boy, Jack. Come on, Jack. Good boy, Jack. Good boy. Oh. Is that enough? Or do you want me to get him to do some more?
1: Oh, I enjoyed the panting as well. That was really good. Okay, Will, I don't know how well you heard that, but this is, I'm going to break it down, okay? Brilliant bark from the get-go here. We've got a player, and I love it.
4: Great bark.
1: Now, I think there was also a little bit of talk over there to the point where I was like, there's definitely two beings there because the bark and the pat was going over Andrew's voice. But I think Andrew and his mate are sitting in a car and it's his mate, a human mate called Jack, who is doing a dog bark. Do you agree with me?
4: Yeah, that was my thought as well.
1: Yeah.
4: It did sound a lot like a Rottweiler. Like, it was a very deep bark. I think if it had have just been the bark, I might have bought it. But I'm wondering if the pant...
1: It's too much.
4: ...was gilding the lily.
1: It was too much.
4: So to speak.
1: Andrew, we think you're in the car with another human who is doing a dog bark.
6: Yeah, you're correct. That's my mate, Jake.
1: Yeah, go on, Jake. He got you.
4: Great dog, Jake.
1: He got you.
4: Great dog, Jake. Beautiful.
1: Perfect barking.
4: Give the boys some tickets, Woods. Give the boys some
1: tickets. Yeah, all right. No tickets, but boys, $100 voucher to Red Rooster. Congratulations.
4: Oh.
1: That's all yours.
6: Yes.
1: Eat like a couple of dogs that you are. $10 whole roast chickens, Monday to Wednesday, only at Red Rooster. Jake, if you can do a chicken.
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7: Australian Idol happened yesterday.
8: It did.
7: Can I say?
8: It upset me.
7: Yeah, you can. I'm intrigued. Which pieces about it upset you?
8: Well, so the winner is Kesha. So Kesha won. Just really annoys me. She already had 2 number one albums on the Billboard 100 with Animal and Rainbow, and also some top 10 records. TikTok, obviously a massive song. She's done things with Flo Rida, Pitbull. She's been on the mat since 2010. She had a song that was written for The Greatest Showman. She's American. She's come down to Australia.
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0: up early. It's Will and Woody keeping you up.
1: Woods, this is desperate. I'm going to be honest. This is just when I thought that you couldn't be a worse manager. We got rejected live on air. Watched not only four minutes ago our opening gig on the DJ Will national tour.
2: Yeah,
1: that was painful.
2: It's been a bad day. It's been a bad day for me. There's no doubt about it. But what does this DJ manager do when he falls off the horse?
1: Books another gig.
2: Bloody oath he does. Will's national DJ tour. Now, I'm going to put my hand up. As a manager, I think organisational skills is probably where I fall down. I wasn't actually telling people when the national tour was happening. So we've had so many requests for events that are just happening. Like, people were calling us about things that are happening in 2028. That's not when it's happening. It's happening between August 3rd and August 8th. So 13 1065, like, now I will lock something in. We are going to lock something in right now. If you can sit in that little window there, preferably for me, I don't want it to be before 11 a.m. or after 9 p.m. So if we can work around that, that'd be nice. Let's go to Georgia here on 13 1065. Georgia, extraordinary opportunity for you. This could be the first event on DJ Will's first ever national tour. What event have you got?
3: So I have my Works monthly celebration day morning tea. We'd love to have Will and Woody there to DJ.
2: Here we go. So morning tea.
1: Morning tea.
3: Yes. So it's a 10 a.m. start. I'm not sure if that's too early, but we could, I'm sure we could maybe shift it an hour if needed.
2: That does break my not before 11 a.m. rule. But I'll tell you what, Will can definitely bring a vibe to a morning tea. There's no doubt about that. And sounds like there could potentially be a little bit of finger food for the manager, which is also
3: 100%. We'll have some cake, donuts there, coffee.
2: Struth almighty, Georgia. Hold the line for us, Georgia. We've got lots of calls coming through. Let's go to Blake here.
1: Morning tea.
2: Sexy. Definitely sexy.
1: No, it's not.
2: Yeah, mate.
1: It's not.
2: You think about it, though. When other
1: it's
2: DJs...
1: Staff morning tea.
2: Yeah. So that's you know, their focus is going to be there, isn't it?
1: Debilitating.
2: I don't think it's debilitating, mate. I think it's you desperate. Effectively saying
1: this is desperate.
2: You're so good
1: we
2: at
1: this. Sound desperate.
2: Not we, Amy, just you. No, I just think you're such a good DJ that, you know, it's easy to DJ in a nightclub. People are already dancing. How hard is that? Whereas a really like stale staff meeting, morning tea, really difficult to get those people moving. But you know who can? Do you know who can? You know the answer to that question. DJ Will.
1: Let's go to Blake.
2: Okay. Blake, you also have an event that sits between August 3rd and August 8th that you would like DJ Will to attend.
4: Yes, I do. I heard you guys need some people, and every Wednesday we have a karaoke night at our local pub. But beforehand, we have a group of, say, 10, give or take, people pre-drinking beforehand. We could do pre-drinks with the DJ for that.
1: I'm not DJing
2: pre-drinks.
1: 10-person pre-drinks. I'm not DJing.
2: I'm interested in that, Blake. I'm obviously interested in that. I think Will could get you
1: just
2: in
1: Blake
2: the mood.
1: Going to the pub an hour early with his mates. I'm not DJing at that.
2: No, you're not doing
1: an event.
2: Just to confirm, you're not doing
1: an event.
2: You're not doing the pub, just to confirm. He said pre-drinks.
1: Oh,
2: we'd have to.
1: I'm not going to Blake's backyard.
2: Guys, I'm
1: DJ for his mates before they go to the pub trivia.
2: I think it's a great request.
1: The worst gig. That is the worst gig I've ever heard.
2: I think all these offers are great. Let's keep them coming, Australia. We are going to have to lock one in. 13 1065. If you've got an event between August 3rd and August 8th that you want DJ Will to kick off his national tour with, call now or forever hold your peace, Australia. It's Will and Woody.
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1: And locals are being celebrated for their recycling habits, with thousands of containers put through the Recycle Rewards program
0: to around the island state.
1: The planned community information session for the waterfront redevelopment won't go ahead today as initially planned. And as a result, it has deferred the meeting to allow time for the assessment of landscape architect quotes and a working group review.
0: And beyond.
1: The latest jobs figures have dropped and unemployment remains steady at 4.3% for March. Close to 18,000 jobs were added to the economy last month.
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5: Good morning, I'm Jane Drew. The Police Minister Felix Ellis says he is looking forward to the development of a pilot mental health program for the state's first responders. The Minister earlier this week was accused of breaking a promise to establish a mental health program for retired police officers after Parliament voted to support the initiative last year. It has since emerged that the Health Department is developing a pilot program for all first responders. Mr Ellis says it will be co-designed with a range of stakeholders, including retired police.
6: There are people right across our state service who provide important work in some of the most difficult circumstances. People who attend awful car crashes, people who are treating people with significant injuries.
5: Authorities are urging all motorists to be aware of hazardous weather conditions across the state in coming days. A road weather alert has been issued for the Western and Central Plateau Forecast Districts, along with a bushwalkers alert. Tasmania Police says with the potential for ice, snow and strong winds, the advice is to focus on your safety and the safety of others around you and being prepared for changing potentially dangerous conditions. Fresh data from Domain shows how house prices on the coast haven't slowed down despite a nationwide turndown. Year-on-year increases showing Burnie house prices have risen 17%, while Devonport is up more than 20%. Circular Head, the only location to track a minor annual decrease, dropping 1%. Economist Nicola Powell says regional Tassie is performing strongly.
7: Regional Tasmania house prices are really leading the nation for regional price growth over the June quarter. We saw a 1.6% increase in the June quarter, which is about $10,000 added to the median house price.
5: And briefly to sport, and it's set to be a tight contest as the NWFL season looks towards finals. Devonport assistant coach Braden Van Buren reckons they'll need to keep the pressure up when they take on Ulverston this weekend.
8: We've got to put some pressure on up the field because they've got some good key forwards down there as well. So if we allow them to move the ball forward with limited pressure, they'll cut us to pieces like they have in the first half the last couple of times. So, just pressure around the football and then hopefully we can win it back in the right spots and then, try and beat them on the outside.
5: Stick around for a look at your national news and sport up next.
9: Hi, I'm Phoebe Humphrey. Labor's copping heat over its approach to gambling reforms as the party gathers in Adelaide for its national conference. Critics say limits on TV advertising and a ban on celebrities appearing in commercials doesn't go far enough, but Labor's Josh Burns has defended the move on the ABC.
10: Let's not lose sight of what we are actually putting on the table, which is going to break this corrosive relationship between gambling advertising and sport.
9: AUKUS, cost of living and a tax on gas exports are also tipped to dominate discussions over the next 3 days. Origin Energy has reached out to customers following a suspected cyber hack. The retailer says customers' data may have been compromised, but it doesn't include credit card or bank details. Around 2 million people have reportedly been impacted. And Victorian teachers are on strike today after rejecting the latest pay offer from the state government. More than 30,000 have walked off the job and are expected to march through Melbourne. Most schools will remain open, but only to supervise kids.
11: Hunt! Get
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9: In sport, Australia's flag and baton bearers for the Glasgow Commonwealth Games have been unveiled. Olympic pole vault champion Nina Kennedy will carry the flag at tomorrow's opening ceremony, while Paralympic swim star Tim Hodge is Australia's baton bearer. Kennedy says she's thrilled.
11: This team is so strong. Our Commonwealth team is always so strong, and hopefully I can just make them proud and everyone back home proud.
9: The Pies meet the Crows tonight to kick off round 20 of the AFL. And in NRL, the Eels host the Panthers. That's the latest news and sport.
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20: 11 outs up today across the coast. A shower or two later this morning. That should theoretically carry on into the arvo as well with some possible small hail. Looking forward to tomorrow. 13 degrees, showers increasing, so you'll get more in the afternoon and evening, but really only up to 3 mils expected, so don't expect too much there either. And same goes for Saturday. 15 degrees, a shower or two. That's not necessarily time dictated, but it's only going to be a millimetre here or there, so really don't stress. I actually, even though it's been having rain the last few days, I have not felt a single drop myself. I have just gone out to my car and been like, oh, it's rained.
21: It has rained. Well, I'm glad to hear that you're touching grass in the mornings. It is currently 6 degrees in Smithton. It's 3 in Burnie. It's 6 in Devonport, but I reckon it feels like 0.6. I'm inclined to agree.
20: I'd say around 0.7. Call me, yeah.

0: With Ben and Nathan, this is the CFM Morning Crew. Call 1-300-655-922.
1: Good morning, handsome. How you going?
2: Fresh as a daisy. Sugar, what's good?
1: I believe you that fresh as a daisy was really convincing. I like that.
2: I don't know.
1: I went to get my go my doctor's appointment yesterday.
2: Did they?
1: Yeah.
2: Is it diagnosed or do you just assume?
1: See, I didn't go to a doctor for multiple years, and I'm starting to remember why.
2: Hypochondriac traits.
1: Well, no, because I went and I got my my ECG, much easier without hair.
2: Yeah,
1: they also did it very differently this time. So the first time, the way they did it is they put all the sticky pads onto. If you've never had an ECG before, a whole bunch of wires, a sticky pad that goes on, it's got a little bit of jelly, starts to read your heart measurables, I suppose. Last time, they got all the pads attached to the wires and then stuck them on. This time, other way around. Pads stuck on, then
3: attached
1: connected
3: the wires.
1: Them. Just a different method.
3: Like the Matrix.
1: Just a different method. This time, way easier, way less painful. Funny that, being a naked mole rat.
3: Yeah, fair.
1: Of your chest does that. I do feel naked. They're like, oh, why are you getting a CT scan? I was like, oh, I don't know. They're just, oh, not a CT, ACG. I was like, they just told me to. And they're like, they looked at me panicked. I was like, oh, see, now you're making me worried again. Apparently I've got a low heart rate. Low natural resting heart rate. So like
3: that's cool.
1: 55 beats per minute. And she's like, if you go to the gym, if you do some cardio, which I don't, then that's perfectly normal. Does it all fine? Yep, all looks fine to me. Just sit outside, wait to go and see the doctor. He'll just run over some stuff with you. You have to see him first. No worries.
3: Cool, sit there.
1: 15 minutes sitting there. Yeah, Ben Lawrence. Yeah, no worries. And I go, sits down. He goes, oh, did you get your blood test done? So I'm supposed to go, yes, I know, I've been busy. I haven't been able to. He goes, oh, that's okay. All right, we'll get them done and come back. So I sat there for 15 minutes for him to be like, yeah, you're fine. So obviously, fair enough. It's all in the interest of health.
3: Great result, really.
1: But I've mutilated my chest by shaving it. I have gone to 3 doctor's appointments for them to be like, yeah, you're fine.
3: It's a hypochondriac's worst, what nightmare?
1: Well,
3: like, I'm sure there's something.
1: I think the worst nightmare with them then being like, yeah, look, bro, it's not good. I'm very glad that it's nothing, that I'm fine.
3: I'm like, all I'm hearing this is like pretty good news.
1: Yeah. I'm just really upset about shaving my chest.
3: Yeah. I'm hearing that too, but I was like, yeah, that's yours to say, not mine.
1: Yeah.
3: The great divide.
1: You can say it.
3: Down the center.

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9: After this, we will start to get into our talking topic.
10: I just had to check. I don't love to flex. Okay, I do love to flex. Absolutely, I do. I don't know nothing about sport. I know a little bit about sport.
9: Yeah.
10: But we're talking about some of Tasmania's sporting heroes.
9: Yeah.
10: Which is wicked. I just had to check, and I'm just laughing at what I've got this sporting hero's phone number in my phone as the description.
9: Oh.
10: Yeah, I was like, yeah,
9: I was
10: true.
9: Trying to figure out. I was trying to figure out where, because in the notes section, it's empty.
10: I'm trying to think about
9: totally. who the most the top. Famous person is in my contact book. And I don't think there's anybody. Mm. It could be you, honestly.
10: I mean, a lot of people do know us, for better or worse.
9: Yeah.
10: Yeah.
9: Definitely for worse.
10: Definitely for worse. For worse. Speak for yourself, mate.
9: Shout out to Ethan's nan, by the way.
10: Yeah, why?
9: Shout out to Ethan's nan. Because she said that we were nice, apparently.
10: Oh, Ethan's nan, Ethan's totally, nan. Yeah. She's Ethan, lovely. What a legend.

0: CFM Morning Crew, Ben and Nathan. We are today talking about the legends of sport that come from the state.
1: Talk about when I grew up by garbage. I would love to be a legend of sport in the state when I grow up.
0: I don't think you absolutely can be.
1: How long can you keep doing stuff for? I mean, you probably can't play like footy or boxing or something until you're 70, but as long as you can still drive a car, you can probably put a decent career in.
0: But people, no, because people still, you know, sports are so open-ended, like chess is a sport, lawn bowls. The other week on Sunrise, there was a story on a woman in her 90s, or I think it was in her 90s, that was going to the like world championships of lawn bowls. Like, don't put a timeline on these things.
1: Yeah,
0: right?
1: Hell no. Well, as soon as I got into car racing, not that I'm like super into car racing, I just do it a little bit. My dad's like, "You're too old."
0: Nah.
1: Why start now?
0: Nah.
1: I was like, because he reckons it's reaction times, but the mighty Ken Block. Did you ever come across Ken Block?
0: Heard of.
1: Yeah, he's the fella that got massive in the early days of the internet doing like the Gymkhana videos, just like they're crazy, like they'd shut down a city and the guy would just like drift through the city and jump over helicopters and stuff. He was one of the co-founders of DC Shoes.
0: Yeah, okay.
1: And he didn't touch a car till he was 37.
0: So he didn't touch a car.
1: I'll rephrase that.
0: He walked everywhere.
1: Yeah, exactly.
0: Horse and cart only, please.
1: Yeah, that's how much he backed DC Shoes. He walked everywhere in his DCs.
0: Yes, and DC for Discart is the one that I...
1: Yeah, he sold his company, got into rally cars via Travis Pastrana.
0: I think, yeah, there's... The reaction time is a good point.
1: Truly, absolutely.
0: But like Fernando Alonso, his reaction time, I think his reaction time is still like similar to the reaction, like the time it takes to blink, I think is his like reaction time. And he's 45, still driving Formula One cars, I think. I might be wrong. He might be like 44 around that mark though.
1: I heard it said that older racers are fast in different ways, basically. Their instincts are slightly different. Yeah, basically. Yeah. And so you get a young gun, but basically they know exactly, just honed to over 30 years, what a hundredth of a second could do. And they'll do it and they'll win because of it.
0: Now, we are probably referring more so to some of those older people. Not older as in older athletes, but athletes.
1: Let's face it, any athlete surely over 30s is older.
0: Yeah, but also just like for this topic specifically is a situation of, you know, to be considered the greatest, a lot of the time it's in reflection of your career versus
1: truly
0: somebody that's in the midst of it. Like nobody, I mean, there were some people, but at 28 years old, nobody was saying LeBron James is the greatest player of all time.
1: Totally. He had to do the whole career. So to become Tasmania's greatest athlete, you would need to have a career.
0: Yeah, I'd like to just quickly add there, that's not me saying that LeBron James is greater than Michael Jordan. I'm just saying that people are arguing it more so now towards the end of his career. Something fair, that surprised fair. Me. And again, this is all to do with the timeline of stuff. Not one person has said Arjen Titmus.
1: How have we forgotten Arjen Titmus? It was the name on everybody's lips a couple of years ago.
0: Yeah.
1: We all knew it then.
0: And with respect to the good people at Qantas, an awful mural in Launceston.
1: I need to dig up Arjen Titmus.
0: It's right next to the Woolies. If you're heading out of town and you're going, yeah, it's so bad. It's like, we're already proud of you, Arjen.
1: Yeah,
0: it's
1: like, exactly. Yeah,
0: of course we are. She's won like 73 billion gold medals. She doesn't have that many.
1: It's not a
0: great one. Next time, if you make the trek down to Lonnie and you're going through Lonnie, you're turning left. I don't even know what street it is, but going out of town and turning past Woolies and going up, look towards the right. There's a mural of Arjen Titmus. It is not good.
1: Look, it's not horrible either, but in the scale, I mean, would it win Mural Fest?
0: No, absolutely.
1: No, it's
0: dimensions.
1: It's totally fine. Not bashing the artist or anything like scale of, it's not as legendary a mural as she is a Tasmanian sporting hero.
0: And there are some incredible people that have done incredible art that then also, not in this case. It's not a bad mural. It's just I don't think it looks exactly accurate.
1: But totally.
0: In the world of Cristiano Ronaldo sculptures, still pretty good.
1: I haven't come across that one, but I have come across the one where they dug up that old painting from like the 11th century and like the lady like rubbed the face off it when she was cleaning the painting of...
0: Are you talking about Mr. Bean?
1: No,
0: Mr. Bean movie?
1: No, I'm talking about Jesus Christ. Remember where they rubbed the face off the thing and then they painted it back on again?
0: 1-300-625.
1: Oh, you don't know that?
0: Who are your athletes?

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8: Good morning, I'm Jane Drew with your local news first. A new scholarship program for early childhood educators has delivered a strong first round result with 93 offers already accepted. The state government's $4.5 million early years workforce development scholarships aiming to boost qualified worker numbers across the industry, as figures show, will need an extra 1,200 care educators and teachers by 2029. Hannah Kench from Early Childhood Australia says bolstering qualifications could open the doors to more childcare places.
9: Having a diploma qualification means that services can potentially increase their licensing, which means that we can potentially take on more children in the sector.
8: House prices on the coast continue to rise, according to fresh data from Domain. The latest quarterly report showing increases across Devonport, Ulverston and Burnie. Latrobe continuing to lead the pack on median house prices, averaging $725,000. Chief Economist Nicola Powell says Tasmania is leading the pack for regional house price growth.
10: This is the strongest growth we've seen out of all of those regional markets for house prices. So it shows the strength in Tasmania overall relative to the mainland states and territories.
8: With wild weather expected across much of the state this week, police are urging us to be prepared before heading out. There's the potential for ice and snow in the west and central regions and strong winds in the south. A bushwalkers alert and road weather alert have both been issued for today. Driving conditions expected to be dangerous in elevated areas. Motorists are being urged to be prepared, take note of forecasts and warnings in place and drive to the conditions. You can keep up to date on the latest information via the TAS Alerts app and website. Turning to sport, and the top of the table is getting tight as the NWFL rolls into the back end of the season. Devonport assistant coach Braden Van Buren reckons it could be anyone's win.
0: I think the whole competition thinks it's anyone's to win this year, which is really good. I think any of the top five sides can beat anyone on their day. Burnie rolled us earlier in the year, and then Ulverston have been able to roll Burnie, and Latrobe have taken a few of those scalps as well. So no, I think it's ours to lose this year, not at all. I think it's really even, which is...
8: Devonport and Ulverston go head-to-head while the Saints face Wynyard.
11: Hi, I'm Phoebe Humphrey. The Treasurer is lowering expectations of an extension to the fuel excise cuts, which is saving motorists 16 cents a litre. Despite fears of fresh petrol price hikes because of the Middle East conflict, Jim Chalmers has told the ABC the discounts are likely to end on August 2nd.
12: We keep all of this under review in the usual way, but our expectation is that it will taper off in the first couple of days of August.
11: He'll speak today at Labor's National Conference in Adelaide, which runs for 3 days. Tens of thousands of healthcare students are expected to pocket around $338 a week as the federal government expands its practical placement payments. 10 new professions, including physio and speech pathology, will be able to access them from July 1 next year. And Charlotte McInnes is expected to appeal after co-star Rebel Wilson won a defamation trial against her. The judge decided in Wilson's favour after McInnes had accused the actress of defaming her in a number of Instagram posts.
1: For all the best four-wheel drive tyres, you can trust Truscott's Tyre Solution. CFM Sport.
11: In sport, former Swans coach John Longmire has ruled himself out of the race for the vacant Essendon and coaching roles after Ken Hinckley scored the gig at Tasmania. Horse telling AFL 360 in hindsight he was never their preferred choice.
13: Looking back on it, I was asking more questions about them than they were asking about me, and I think that told me more than anything, I guess, where I sat.
11: Tonight, the Crows host Collingwood, and switching codes, the Panthers have ruled out Dylan Edwards for tonight's Battle of the West against the Eels, with Tom Jenkins stepping in as fullback. That's the latest news and sport.
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14: Going outside for a top of 11 across the coast today. A shower or two coming through later this morning is where that should start. Tomorrow, 13 degrees. Showers increasing through the day, so you'll get most of that in the afternoon and evening. Looking forward to Saturday, 15 degrees and a shower or two coming through.
15: It's currently 6 degrees in Devonport. It's 2.5 degrees in Burnie. It's 5 degrees in Smithton. And for some reason, I feel like the fan's on cold.
14: It absolutely is.
15: Automated climate control by someone on the mainland for sure.
14: It's somebody else's fault. It's not our fault because we definitely don't have control here. We're going to talk more about your athletes, your greatest athletes. We didn't actually talk about anybody's thoughts.
15: I did some.
14: On CFM. Good morning.

0: CFM Morning Crew, Ben and Nathan. We've still got What's in the Box coming up, and I have a good one for you today, I believe.
1: Is it a Tasmanian sporting hero?
0: Oh, crap, I'm going to have to change
1: it. Okay, you've got one song.
0: I'll be honest with the people, the good people of the coast. I did this slightly to try and engagement bait, because I think there is a fairly clear answer, but I wanted to.
1: That's cool. So you reckon the obvious answer is the obvious answer?
0: I don't know. I say that because there are a couple of obvious answers. The fact there's a couple of obvious answers, people that stand tall above the rest, means that they're not obvious at all.
1: Essentially, I mean, look. They're all in the comment section, I would say, all the obvious answers. Look, all of them are in one comment, if you look close enough, I would say.
0: Hang on. Let me see if I can find exactly who you're referring to. I'll go and have a look at the comments. Give me a second. If you want to get involved, by the way, you can give us a buzz 1-300-655-922, or you can jump on to our Facebook and Instagram. You're talking about Chloe McInnes. Who said me?
1: Yes.
0: Not me as in me, as in Chloe. Chloe is the greatest athlete that we've ever seen.
1: I thought you meant me as in the Taylor Swift song.
0: Yeah, that's awesome. Is there a Taylor Swift song called Me?
1: Sure there is.
0: Yeah.
1: Is it the one with Old Mate from Panic at the Disco?
0: Is that Brendan?
1: Yeah, Brendan. Yeah, yeah. Taylor Swift featuring Brendan Urie of Panic at the Disco.
0: This is
1: Me.
0: This is the problem, is that we very quickly get distracted.
1: What's that? I just had a look out the window, a theatrical look out the window.
0: Yeah, it's good. It's good. It's a very visual medium. So the most obvious one, I think, that people have said is David Foster.
1: Yes, absolutely. I was kind of like, who's Darryl Baldock?
0: I don't know.
1: AFL footballer and state politician. Because, yeah, they've said basically the list goes the top three, David Foster, Ricky Ponting. Obviously, yeah. Even I know that one. And yeah, Darryl Baldock.
0: We have to kind of also just generally, like, it's interesting to me, the intersection between professional athletes and politics.
1: It is interesting that, because some people say that politicians, sportos shouldn't be spokespeople.
0: Yeah, the whole thing, like, the American saying is basically shut up and dribble, is what they say, which is you're paid for sport, go away. But, like,
1: essentially,
0: in Australia, Dan Rappaccioli, who's from New South Wales, I think, is a federal member for the Labor Party, and he is a

0: world champion, I think, or at least a Commonwealth medalist for pistol shooting.
1: That's cool. You could take on an old mate from Turkey.
0: Locally, I believe that Shane Broad was a national champion rower.
1: That's true. Yep.
0: So there's just athletes here, there, and everywhere. I apologize if there's other ones. Jeremy Rockliffe, really good at digging up potatoes.
1: Incredible growing them as well. This all comes together in one comment here by Rob Bell Chambers.
0: Okay.
1: Ricky Ponting, captain of the Australian cricket team, just as important as Prime Minister. So he said there's a connection, saying the captain of the Australian cricket team is just as important as the captain of the country.
0: Yeah, and I mean, in fairness, I trust him with sport more than I trust any of our politicians, because I just think of the situation like a few years ago. Do you guys, this is, I assume that people remember this. There's always a political moment that sticks out and people just remember it. Whether it's, you know, Barney the other day on the 7:30 having a go at his dog or anything like that.
1: Sit down.
0: What I'm thinking of is Scott Morrison accidentally tackling the kid playing soccer.
1: I think I can see it from here where that happened.
0: Was that in Tassie?
1: Yeah, hell yeah, it was.
0: What, the tackling of the child was in Tassie?
1: Yeah, let me find out.
0: Because I know that the lidless pie happened at Oliver's Bakery in Ulverston.
1: Yeah, no,
0: Turnbull.
1: Yeah,
0: Tony Abbott ate the onion in Tassie as well. I think that was on the northwest coast as well.
1: It totally was. And okay, so Scott Morrison, Australian Prime Minister in Devonport, the marginal seat of Braddon. Yeah, totally. It happened here.
0: What?
1: Absolutely.
0: What is with the northwest coast and what it does to politicians?
1: One unsuspecting young child found himself in the Prime Minister's way.
0: Okay.
1: A 55-year-old thought he had a chance to steal the ball away from the young members of the Devonport Strikers under 8s team. Instead, the ball was intercepted by Braddon MP Gavin Pearce.
0: All right, can I tell you? Okay. Morning Crew goodie bag to anybody that can get me that child on the phone.
1: Yeah, absolutely.
0: I need to talk to that man.
1: We'll even chuck in an onion. Maybe even a pie from all of us.
0: Yeah.
1: Dagwood dog, maybe.
0: Lid away. The other side of this, what's on the box? We're way behind time. We'll figure it out. Sure, good. Sure, let's do that. Bernard Fanning's going to come up after what's in the box. Good morning, CFM.

0: SAFM morning crew, let's play What's in the Box.
1: The box. In the box.
2: What's in the box? In the box. What's in the box today?
3: At the CFM Morning Crew, it's that age-old question. What's in the box?
0: Somebody is currently ringing. It has to do with the 7-year-old boy who is now probably 11 that got knocked out. I hope that, not knocked out, knocked over. I do want to talk to you, but we've got to do this first. A whole bunch of clues. Tell us what's in the box. 1-300-655-922. Nathan, if they get this right, they're instantly in the draw for a Morning Crew goodie bag and also straight in the draw for $1,000 to spend at Truscott's Tyre Solution. 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
4: Yeah, that'll be heaps cool.
0: Would you like some clues?
4: Yes, please.
0: All right, here we go. This item comes in all different colours and sizes. This item I use every single day. This item is almost never bought individually. This item can be bought at supermarkets. I would say a good amount of people would not buy it at a supermarket, though.
4: Nathan.
0: Nathan, go ahead.
4: Novelty 10-pack of multicoloured chest hair combs.
0: Why are you bringing up the chest hair, man? That's hurtful. Some people, like myself, are very, very specific about which of these we use. The name for this item dates back to the Romans. But the concept behind it, the actual theory, goes back to the cavemen.
4: Okay, so it's probably not the thing that I'm thinking of then. I think I can safely have a stab at what it's not. It's not, Nathan, it's not one of the toothpickster things that goes between your teeth and the gaps in your teeth, is it?
0: No.
4: No, cool. No, Some people are very specific about those.
0: The pickster's did not exist in cavemen
4: times. Yeah, cool.
0: And I, over the last weekend, actually bought some of these. It's not something that I do often, but I did buy some of these the other day. 1-300-655-922. Give us a buzz if you'd like to find out what's in the box.
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3: The box. In the box.
4: What's in the box? In the box. What's in the box today? What's in the box?
2: At the CFM Morning Crew, it's that age-old question. What's in the box?
5: We have a fairly simple concept for you. We just need you to answer a very simple question. What is in the box? We've all been questioning it.
6: And so we're all soon to be answering it.
5: Yeah, hopefully. 1-300-655-922 is the phone number for you to play, which is exactly how Jess has called in. Good morning, Jess.
7: Hello, how are you?
5: Very well, thank you. Now, how this is going to work is we're going to give you a whole bunch of clues. Once you think you know what it is, use your name as a buzzer, okay?
7: Yep, sure thing.
5: Here we go. Your first clue. This item comes in all different colours and sizes. I use this item every day. This item is almost never bought individually. I am very specific, and a lot of people are very specific about how they use this item. This item I bought over the weekend. This item can often go larger than advertised. This item can be bought at supermarkets. I, again, personally don't buy the supermarket. The name for this item goes back to the Romans. The item itself goes back to the cavemen. This item is also used in dramatic circles. So one of the famous examples of this was a character called Lamb Chop. Many novelty versions of this item will have little jokes on the side of them, maybe patterns. Allegedly. Yes. Oh, yeah, Jess, go ahead.
7: Sorry, is it underpants?
5: No, we'll keep going though. Allegedly, married people are more likely to wear odd pairs of this item.
7: Oh, Jess.
5: Jess.
7: Is it socks?
5: Yeah.
6: Socks is the other underwear, realistically.
5: Yep, apparently married people are more likely to wear odd pairs of them because it's more likely that they're going to be waking up in the dark and not turning on the light so they don't wake up their partner, which raises the question, who is putting their socks in the drawer without pairing them up?
6: Yes. Okay, there's two kinds of people. There's Ben and there's me.
5: All right, Jess.
7: There's always socks on our kitchen table waiting for its mate.
5: Okay.
7: The laundry's been done.
5: Apparently, the average four-person family in the UK loses 60 socks a year. They say it costs them £240 a year. They're expensive socks, but Jess, you're instantly in the drawer.
7: Oh,
5: instantly
7: amazing.
5: In the drawer for $1,000 to spend at Truscott's.
7: Oh my God, thank God. I need a new spare tyre, so that's amazing. Thank you.
5: No, you're amazing.
6: Yeah, isn't she amazing?
5: A bit of wish you well, Bernard Fanning, CFM. Good morning. Up to-

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9: Good morning, I'm Jane Drew with your local news first. Tasmania is leading the nation when it comes to regional housing growth over the June quarter. On average, prices were up about 1.6% for regional Tassie, which amounts to roughly $10,000 in value.
10: This is the strongest growth we've seen out of all of those regional markets for house prices. So it shows the strength in Tasmania overall relative to the mainland states and territories. And when you look at that median house price, it's up by about 15% over the past 12 months.
9: Domain's Nicola Powell speaking there. The Tasmanian Government's early years workforce development scholarships have seen a strong uptake in first round offers. 93 offers already accepted, with Minister for Skills and Jobs Felix Ellis saying the 4-year scholarship program aimed to get another 200 people qualified and into the industry. Devonport student Josie Adams delighted to be in her dream career.
11: It's very, very fulfilling, and you know, you get to watch and see so many things happen and so many kids grow, and it's just amazing.
9: Speaking on 7 there. Authorities are urging all motorists to be aware of hazardous weather conditions across the state in coming days. A road weather alert has been issued for the Western and Central Plateau forecast districts, along with a bushwalkers alert. Tasmania Police says with the potential for ice, snow and strong winds, the advice is to focus on your safety and the safety of others around you and being prepared for changing potentially dangerous conditions. Central Coast residents can check out updated design plans for Raby Street's revitalisation. The current concept showing updates to parking, accessibility, footpaths, pedestrian crossings, traffic signals, street furniture and materials. The design can be viewed until the 28th of this month, ahead of the project progressing to council for final approval. Turning to sport, and it's a top five tussle in the NWFL as the season rolls into its final few weeks. Devonport assistant coach Braden Van Buren with how the side's shaping up.
12: I don't know this week, but the next 3 weeks are really a good opportunity for us to refine a few things and see, I guess where we're at. Now that, you know, all teams are starting to get to full strength, see where we're at with the other top five teams.
9: Devonport faces Ulverston while the Saints clash with Wynyard.
13: Hi, I'm Phoebe Humphrey. Labor's National Conference kicks off in Adelaide today with a number of contentious policy issues tipped to be worked out behind the scenes. Around 3,000 people are expected to attend, with a tax on gas exports, tougher gambling reform, cost of living and AUKUS among the topics to be discussed. Australia's housing boom is officially over, according to this morning's latest Domain report. It shows house prices across the combined capitals fell by 1.4% in the June quarter, with the biggest drops in Sydney, Melbourne and Canberra. The group's chief economist, Nicola Powell, says it's the result of shifting pressures on demand.
10: Three rate hikes this year, really tempering borrowing capacity. We've also got weak consumer sentiment as well. And of course, we've got policy changes to property taxation.
13: And tens of thousands of teachers will march through Melbourne today, demanding better pay and working conditions. More than 30,000 have walked off the job after knocking back the Victorian government's latest pay offer. Schools remain open, but only to supervise kids.
14: 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LMCT 3060.
13: In sport, Australia's flag bearers for the Commonwealth Games have been named, with pole vaulter Nina Kennedy to lead our athletes out on the arena at tomorrow's opening ceremony in Glasgow, while swimmer Tim Hodge will carry the King's baton. Collingwood Steel Sidebottom looks set to hang up the boots at the end of this season. The 35-year-old two-time premiership star will reportedly talk to the club over the next fortnight. The Pies face the Crows tonight. And round 21 of the NRL kicks off between the Eels and Panthers. That's the latest news and sport.
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18: Good morning. Getting ourselves up to a top of 11 across the coast today. A shower or two potentially coming later in the day, but if you look out your window, it's actually looking relatively nice. Some possible small hail later today as well. Tomorrow, 13 degrees. Showers increasing in the day. Only 3 mils expected, though, so you're going to be relatively dry. Looking forward to Saturday, about 50-50 as to whether you get rained on, and about 0 to 1 mils. So I love when they say zero, which means it's like, maybe.
19: Could just be nothing at all. They got no idea.
18: Yeah, median chance of rain and 15 degrees as the top. That's basically going to repeat itself all the way through until Wednesday.
19: Now, I'm not the weather guy or anything, but the fact that it's so cold this morning has me unsurprised that it is so clear out there. It looks gorgeous. It's 5 degrees in Devonport currently. It's 2 degrees in Burnie and it's 5 in Smithton, although it feels like 0.0.
18: Good morning. It is CFM. We are still talking about your athletic takes. Who's the greatest Tasmanian athlete of all time?
19: Do you know about Burnie?
18: Heard of him, yes.
19: Cool. Well, I think we've had to discuss that.
18: Absolutely. 1-300-655-922. Bit of Montel Jordan. This is how we do it on CFM.

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1: 1-300-655-922 is the phone number that you need to have ready to go.
2: Ready to go, ready to go. I'm ready to go.
1: Oh, yeah, that's great news. I had things in my mind, no longer.
2: We're talking about Tasmanian sporting heroes.
1: Yep.
2: And there's all kinds of Tasmanian sporting heroes, but I suppose we're talking in the legend category, and who is arguably the greatest? I mean, they're all the greatest in our eyes, but that's just the fun bit of it. Everyone's got an opinion, which is cool.
1: I say this as a person. Look, I'd like to say I'm now an insider, but as a person that is kind of an outsider, as a person that was not born here, Tasmania does, and rightly so, have a very kind of insular, like very proud of its descendants.
2: Yeah.
1: So I think that's a great thing. But of course we're going to think that everybody that comes from Tassie is just the greatest of all time.
2: Totally. Absolutely.
1: It's essentially the vibe I'm going to go for. Like somebody, and with all due respect, because he's a brilliant football captain, somebody tried to make the argument for Alex Pearce. Now, I love Alex Pearce. Fantastic footy player. Obviously a Northwest coaster, captain of what is currently the favourites for the AFL Premiership, the Fremantle Dockers. However, I don't think that we can yet argue him to be the greatest of all time.
2: True. Someone's argued that Darryl Baldock is.
1: I can see the argument.
2: Represented both Victoria and Tasmania in interstate matches, captain St Kilda to its first premiership.
1: Yeah.
2: Yeah.
1: Yeah, absolutely. Well, I love that it says first premiership. Thank you so much. Did you say that or did they say that?
2: They said that.
1: Thank you so much to whoever said that. Thank you for saying first premiership and not only premiership.
2: That's cool,
1: that
2: man. You can just donate monthly to Wikipedia. They'd be really grateful in response to that.
1: I thought you were saying somebody like on the Facebook was like, yes, they took Saints to their first premiership and didn't mention the fact that we haven't won one since.
2: No, only you have. You just outed yourself.
1: Whoops. That's okay.
2: That's cool.
1: Because the Devils
2: cool.
1: are coming in a year.
2: Yeah, exactly.
1: Which means I have double the chances.
2: You are a late adopter of Tasmania, but that just makes you like a fan, which is awesome. And you're an early adopter of the Devils.
1: Or is Tasmania a late adopter of me?
2: Yeah, that we absolutely have.
1: Thanks, babes. David Boone's another one.
2: Yeah, I mean, look, people are saying the overall ones are Darryl Baldock, David Boone, Ricky Ponting. But they're all champions in their own fields.
1: Yeah. The thing that I was talking to you about earlier essentially is the situation of at what point what level do you value past athletes versus current athletes?
2: True.
1: Because there's the argument of who's better. You know, a classic example would be Dale versus Alex, both captains of footy clubs.
2: Yep.
1: But looking at the difference in conditioning, the difference in, you know, things that are available for them for recovery. So similar to a Michael Jordan, LeBron James argument where LeBron is spending $1 million a year on his body recovery.
2: And that just wasn't available for Michael Jordan.
1: Yeah, there weren't things like those cryogenic, like the chambers,
2: cold freeze things,
1: or those aqua treadmill things where it's like you're running on a treadmill with water so that it's less strain on your body and things like that. That just wasn't available. So how much better does a player have to be now
2: the game
1: to surpass?
2: The game does change because technology and stuff does happen.
1: Yeah.
2: It's kind of like arguing in motor racing, putting someone in the current gen cars versus like a Michael Schumacher or like Jack Brabham when there was no safety equipment, like nothing whatsoever. They were just cars. They were just engines strapped to drivers, strapped to wheels. Totally different ball game about who's the bigger legend, essentially.
1: Yeah. And I think the best example for that, especially for Australia, would be comparing something like a Ricky Ponting, Tasmanian sporting legend, to a Sir Don Bradman.
2: Yeah.
1: Where they're going, people going, well, yes, he averaged 99.6 runs a match or whatever it was, but he was playing against blah, blah, blah, blah. It's like, yes, but isn't it almost more impressive that he was so much more advanced compared to his contemporaries?
2: He was in a league of his own. Mm. So I think there is a clear answer to this, but I won't say it right now. But apparently found out Babe Ruth and Don Bradman hung out back in the day at a baseball game in America. Babe couldn't play because he was injured. They were like the best of all time.

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10: After this, a quick fire round of a few of your favourite athletes. Not yours necessarily, Nathan. I'd love your perspective.
11: We think we've definitively figured out who is Australia's, yep, Tasmania's greatest athlete, the world's greatest athlete.
10: We're not going to exactly reveal that until a little bit later. We'll have more of a discussion
11: about it. We'll tease it.
10: Good morning, CFM.

0: morning. It's CFM, the morning crew, Ben and Nathan. Today we're talking to you about your top athletes from Tasmania. Now, I really do think that I have historically underestimated the ability of Tasmanian athletes.
1: Possible. I mean, Tasmanians would be like, yes, you have, because we have the best athletes of all time.
0: The general... Like, I don't pay a lot of attention to where athletes are from.
1: True. Cool. Some people really do.
0: Yeah. Unless they're from, like, your hometown.
1: Yeah.
0: So, like, for example, Bob Murphy, football player, legendary football player, former captain of the Western Bulldogs. Not a premiership captain, captain of a team the year that they got the premiership in 2016.
1: Yeah, okay.
0: He went to my high school.
1: Yeah.
0: So that's the kind of situation where I'm like, whoa, my mate.
1: And who's the old mate? Supercars.
0: James Golding, Jimmy Golding.
1: Yes, totally. Yep. He's one of your local lads.
0: If anybody knows a guy called Craig, I've forgotten his
1: name. I know a guy called Craig.
0: But you'll see him on Fox Footy, a guy called Craig, I've forgotten. He owns Croc Media, which does the footy record and also owns SEN. He also went to my high school.
1: Man.
0: So, yeah. And there's a few people like that, which, again, you get parochial like that. You're like, wait, I didn't realise how many people were from Tassie.
1: So Tasmanians would consider all Tasmanian athletes from their town?
0: Pretty well.
1: Why not?
0: Like, there's a cyclist from Perth that's going to the Commonwealth Games. So he was in the Advocate the other day. That was like, oh, yeah, this guy from Perth, Tasmania, not Perth as in Western Australia, is a cycler. I'm like, well, that's one of our mates.
1: Yeah, that's one of our gang. Yeah, Tasmania.
0: Perth is a couple hours away, but I'm still like, you know, that's us.
1: That's us. Yeah, exactly. No, you get it. That's where we're coming from.
0: Yeah. So the big ones that have come through again: Darryl Baldock, Ricky Ponting, Booney. I can't get behind the Alex Pearce. I do really like Alex Pearce.
1: I've never heard of him.
0: Shout out to Alex Pearce's family that is still on the northwest coast. I believe that, if I remember correctly, Alex's dad is involved with Ulverston Footy Club. Shout out. But I don't think we can consider him the greatest Tasmanian athlete of all time.
1: Louise can. She's commented on the Alex Pearce comment saying, I'm convinced he is Jesus.
0: That feels sacrilegious to me, man. I don't know if I'm comfortable with that. That's fine. Joseph... Our mate, Joseph Woodhouse, has said Marcus Ambrose or John Bauer.
1: And that is an intriguing question, because if you're into your cars, they're both national champions. Yeah. John Bauer's driven and won pretty much everything. Marcus Ambrose was V8 supercar champion a couple of times, had a big career in NASCAR. Mm. Very good at driving cars.
0: Yeah, it's a really hard thing to quantify. The reason we are asking this is tomorrow the Commonwealth Games start. I believe tomorrow.
1: Which is really cool. I'm glad we're giving them some promotion.
0: Yeah, so shout out to them. We don't have the rights to it, but it's not a situation like the other ones. Like, we can say Commonwealth Games. The other one that happens every 4 years, like, for example, we're not able to say the picks, and we're also not allowed to say the...
1: Fair enough.
0: Yeah. Hands
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22: Good morning, I'm Jane Drew with your local news first. Tasmania's visitor economy shows a record 1.4 million visitors travelled to the state in the year to March, up 4.8% on the previous year. The state government says the result was driven by record interstate visitation, with 1.2 million visitors travelling domestically and 10.1% increase in international visitors. It also showed visitor spending reached almost $3.8 billion, up 7.8%, making it the second strongest result for any year ending in March. Fresh data from Domain shows house prices on the coast haven't slowed down despite a nationwide downturn. Year-on-year increases showing Burnie house prices have risen 17%, while Devonport is up more than 20%. Circular Head, the only location to track a minor annual decrease, dropping 1%. Economist Nicola Powell says regional Tassie is performing strongly.
23: Regional Tasmania house prices are really leading the nation for regional price growth over the June quarter. We saw a 1.6% increase in the June quarter, which is about $10,000 added to the median house price.
22: Tasmania Police has revealed it's reached its target of saving 2,390 lives via blood donations to honour the life of late Constable Keith Smith. The 2390 blood drive initiative still runs until next Friday, but so far people donating as part of the team, including emergency services and members of the public statewide, have provided 283 donations of whole blood and 521 of plasma, saving more than 2,400 lives. To make a donation, you can visit your local Red Cross Life Blood Donor Centre and asked to be added to Team 2390. And from tonight, Home Hill in Devonport will light up. The residents once home to Australia's only Tasmanian-born PM, Joseph Lyons, set to light up with his story for three nights. The free display will feature three nightly shows starting from 7 p.m.
24: Hi, I'm Phoebe Humphrey. Anthony Albanese will take to the stage in Adelaide today to kick off the three-day Labor National Conference. Incoming Labor President Kate Ellis and South Australian Premier Peter Malinauskas will also speak to the Labor faithful. Treasurer Jim Chalmers will lead an economic debate as key topics like a tax on gas exports is expected to be widely discussed. Donald Trump has ramped up the stakes for any further Iranian attacks on ships in the Strait of Hormuz, warning the US will bomb a bridge or power plant threat, including those near the capital, Tehran, for every vessel that struck.
0: They're going to pay a big price. They're being decimated.
24: We've been given our first glimpse into Brisbane's latest aquatic centre, which will be used for the upcoming 2032 Olympic Games. The National Aquatic Centre will feature a seating capacity of 25,000 for the Games and 8,000 long term, but there's reports the venue capacity could be scaled back to keep the budget on track. And three Brisbane-bound flights have been diverted to the Gold Coast as the Queensland capital is covered in fog. Hot!
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24: In sport, the Eels and Panthers go head-to-head tonight to kick off round 21 of the NRL. Mitch Moses returns from a corked thigh for the Eels, while Penrith star Dylan Edwards has been ruled out. The latter leaders have only won one of their past four games. Panthers' Blaise Talangi isn't shying away from their recent form.
1: Results haven't been the best past month, I guess, but, you know, like I said, we're still positive.
24: And to AFL, round 20 begins tonight with the Crows hosting the Pies. Josh Dacos will play for Collingwood despite missing Tuesday's training. That's the latest news and sport.
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3: 11 degrees to be our top across the coast today. A shower or two potentially settling in this afternoon. Actually, it could be from the start of the late morning. Tomorrow, 13 degrees, showers increasing as it goes on, but really only 3 mils expected. And Saturday, 15 degrees and a shower or two, 1 millimetre as our maximum.
4: It's bright and sunny out there.
3: Mm.
4: Well, it is when you're looking at the sun. It's bright.
3: Funny,
4: it's 5 degrees in Devonport currently. It's 2.5 in Burnie. And it's 4 degrees in Smithton.
3: 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Tassie athletes. CFM.

0: CFM morning crew with Ben and Nathan. That would be us.
1: That'd be us.
0: That's us. We have Win on the Coast going on at the second with Boqueta Plush Toys. You'll win yourself an Ebony and Zippy Tassie Devil and Baby Plush from Boqueta.
2: Super cute. Have you been on the website and had a look at it yet?
0: I have. It's almost, and this is said with love and respect, scarily
2: it's eerily lifelike. Yeah, absolutely.
0: Yeah.
2: All their range is.
0: It's valued at $75. 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That's us. We're CFM. And you, my friend, are a 10 out of 10.
2: Eerily lifelike is not necessarily something you want in children's toys. That's a little bit creepy, unless it is an Australian marsupial.
0: Yeah, it's a cute Australian. We're not talking like, ooh, it's an eerily realistic axe murderer. No,
2: exactly.
0: Like that.
2: It's very beautiful.
0: A very cute and cuddly plush.
2: They pride themselves on being like extremely realistic, and so it's like a cute little Tassie devil with this little baby.
0: And I would say that
2: they make quokkas and potoroos.
0: Tassie devils cute and cuddly in real life. I think you can cuddle one at Truana Wildlife Sanctuary.
2: I mean, they definitely look like it. I wouldn't get close enough to find
0: out.
2: Don't
0: take that as a quote. I think you can hold a baby one, but don't quote that.
2: I would be, if that's the case, I'm impressed and surprised. I don't think they're things that you can touch for the most part. I don't know if they're particularly cuddly. You know what it is, though?
0: A great chance to win it.
2: A mini Australian squirrel glider.
0: Oh, yeah, very nice. There's heaps of these available. Just go into the Boqueta website for this one. But
2: it's
0: if you want to win
2: Frisbee.
0: CFMTAS.com.au. It's very funny because they've popped in details here about what a Tasmanian devil is. We all know. Boqueta Plush Toys creating joy since 1948. On the other side of this, your chance to get in the running for $100 is better. Talk gear for guys with Stream On. Stick around for that. Good morning, CFM.

0: 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It is the CFM Morning Crew. 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
1: Which song's more popular? 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
0: There's two songs. You just have to tell us which one you think has been streamed more. Both of these ones from the early 2010s. Don't say anything negative.
2: I was going to be like, are they good? But nah.
0: I think they are, personally. I will say, I don't want to say swing the jury too much. I think they're both great songs. The one that I like is not the winner. The one I like more is not the winner. Do with that what you will. If you win, instantly in the draw. Even if you play, you know what? I'm feeling nice. Even if you play, you're instantly in the draw for $100 to spend on Talk Gear for Guys. That's drawn every week for this one.
2: People like the Talk Gear for Guys, which is very cool.
0: It's on Stewart Street in Devonport, and you just got to know that the street works will not stop your style. They are open as usual with access from the main street. You just got to walk yourself around the works there if you've been going through town there. I'm a little bit worried about the width of the roadworks that they're doing. It feels like the road's going to be a little bit cuddly around the work they're doing, but it's fine.
2: Your neighbours Talk Gear for Guys.
0: Yep. I'm just there every day, just like, guys, perfect for presents, perfect for yourself, somebody you love.
2: $100 to spend.
0: Novelty stuff there as well. You just got to tell us which song is more popular. It's that easy. 1-300-655-922.
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0: Two songs, just got to tell us which is more popular. If you get it right, or even if you just play, we'll chuck you in the draw for $100 to spend at Talk Gear for Guys. The street works will not stop your style. They're open as usual with access from the main street. 1-300-655-922. And that's how Naomi has called in this morning. Good morning, Naomi.
18: Good morning, Lynn.
0: All right. We have two
18: good
0: songs.
18: Good morning, Nathan.
2: Good morning, Naomi.
0: Yeah, good. Good. I'm glad that you were included there. Two songs. You just got to tell us which you think has been streamed more. I don't want to tell you which song I prefer out of the two, but I will tell you that the one that I prefer has been streamed less, okay?
2: Cool.
18: Of course.
2: I'll just judge you on your music taste.
0: Here we go. So we've got the Black Keys, Lonely Boy. And that one is going up against Shepherd with Geronimo. Say Geronimo, say Geronimo, say Geronimo. Which one? Yeah.
18: You like Lonely Boy better because you're a bit of a lonely boy.
0: Okay, that's hurtful.
18: So we'll go with Geronimo.
2: I would have done the same except that Lonely Boy by the Black Keys is a better sounding song.
0: Yeah.
2: But yeah, you could just say it if you wanted
0: just
2: to.
0: Cool. Yeah, I get it. My family's on the mainland. That's cool. It's all good. It's all good.
18: You're a lonely boy because you're away from your family.
0: Yeah. Don't have to remind me of it. Instantly in the draw for $100 at CFM. Good morning. Can you feel

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1: I was on the plane. 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
1: 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Once we've taken off, then you can grab it. And I was like, well, it's a hazard or it's a not a hazard. If it can stay out there for takeoff, it can stay out there the whole time. 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
18: Good morning, I'm Jane Drew with your local news first. Queensland's MP Tabitha Badger has slammed firmness after it accidentally posted its plans to use water from TAS Irrigation for a proposed data centre in Wesley Vale.
19: How is that going to build any sort of social licence or trust with Tasmanians?
18: Firmness removing the post after media questions and say they have yet to make a formal request to TAS Irrigation. The company has submitted a development application to Latrobe Council for an AI factory at the former pulp mill site. However, it's understood council's waiting for more information from firmness before making the application public. Meantime, locals can head along to an information session at the Latrobe Memorial Hall on the 29th. The Police Minister Felix Ellis says he's looking forward to the development of a pilot mental health program for the state's first responders. The minister earlier this week was accused of breaking a promise to establish a mental health program for retired police officers after Parliament voted to support the initiative last year. It has since emerged that the Health Department is developing a pilot program for all first responders. Mr. Ellis says it will be co-designed with a range of stakeholders, including retired police.
9: There are people right across our state service who provide important work in some of the most difficult circumstances. People who attend awful car crashes, people who are treating people with significant injuries.
18: With wild weather expected across much of the state this week, police are urging us to be prepared before heading out. There's the potential for ice and snow in the west and central regions and strong winds in the south. A bushwalkers alert and road weather alert have both been issued for today. Driving conditions expected to be dangerous in elevated areas. You can keep up to date on the latest information via the TAS Alerts app and website. Turning to sport, and the top of the table is getting tight as the NWFL rolled into the back end of the season. Devonport assistant coach Braden Van Buren reckons it could be anyone's win.
20: I think the whole competition thinks it's anyone's to win this year, which is really good. I think any of the top five sides can beat anyone on their day. Burnie rolled us earlier in the year, and then Ulverston have been able to roll Burnie, and Latrobe have taken a few of those scalps as well. So no, I don't think it's, I think it's ours to lose this year, not at all. I think it's really even, which is...
18: This weekend, seeing Devonport and Ulverston go head-to-head while the Saints face Wynyard.
21: Hi, I'm Phoebe Humphrey. Tougher gambling reform and a gas export tax is expected to dominate discussion at Labor's national conference. The three-day event kicks off in Adelaide today with 400 delegates to vote on amendments. The PM's AI pitch and the AUKUS deal also tipped to be up for debate. Origin Energy's share price has fallen in the wake of a suspected cyber hack. Up to 2 million customers' details have reportedly been impacted by the attack, which the energy retailer says it's urgently investigating. Origin believes credit card or bank details have not been compromised. More than 30,000 Victorian teachers are walking off the job today as part of their drawn-out pay and conditions fight with the state's government. Most schools will remain open, but only to supervise kids. And One Nation's plan to cap annual visa arrivals at 130,000 is facing fresh scrutiny, with immigration and economic experts warning it could lead to labour shortages and negative migration. The Nine Papers are reporting it would require major cuts to student skilled worker and working holiday visas.
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21: In sport, just one more sleep to go before the Commonwealth Games opening ceremony in Glasgow, with pole vaulter Nina Kennedy named as the Aussie flag bearer. Swimmer Tim Hodge will carry the King's baton. Collingwood is expected to announce that two-time premiership star Steele Sidebottom will retire at season's end. He's played 370 games in the black and white. The Pies face the Crows tonight. And in NRL, the Eels host the Panthers to kick off round 21. That's the latest news and sport.
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1: Putting ourselves at the top of 11 across the coast today. A little bit of rain here or there. That's going to start in from about late morning and carry on through the day, with a bit of small hail potentially coming through as well. Looking forward to tomorrow. Showers increasing 13. The top 80% chance of those ones through the Arvo in the evening. And that'll carry over again into Saturday. 15 degrees, a shower or two, but only a touch. So I personally would not be shocked if that is just the dregs of Friday carrying into your Saturday morning, leaving the rest of the day partly cloudy.
2: You heard it here first. He would not be shocked if that were to happen. It's 4 degrees currently in Smithton right now. It's 3 in Burnie and it's 6 in Devonport.
1: I would be shocked if I added electricity to the water.
0: With Ben and Nathan, this is the CFM Morning Crew. Call 1-300-655-922.
1: It's a solid joke.
2: Do you know about the throwing your car batteries in the ocean to charge the electric eels thing?
1: No.
2: Really? There's just a whole micro niche community on the internet. They've got stickers and everything. It's just like a page that basically suggests the right thing to do with your used car batteries is to throw them in the ocean to charge the electric eels.
1: Can we please? I feel like we need to add in a disclaimer. Please do not mix electricity and water. That is not recommended by, you know how they do the whole thing like 9 out of 10 dentists recommend this?
2: Yeah.
1: 10 out of 10 people recommend not doing that.
2: When you weren't here, I was talking to Cheryl Fuller and we were talking about, of course, the Johnson's Beach in Penguin upgrades.
1: Yep.
2: Which is near the water, and how to dispose of your used batteries properly at a refuse station.
1: Oh, no.
2: I was like, well, you can head down to Johnson's Beach and you can charge up the electric eels by throwing your used car batteries into the ocean.
1: Can I tell you, I went for a walk on the beach yesterday, and to get to the beach that my friend was like, oh, I've got to take some dogs to the beach. You want to go for a walk there? I was like, yeah, absolutely. It was the worst road to drive on. I'm in a Commodore. I felt like I was four-wheel driving to get to the beach here.
2: Sounds like fun.
1: It was like Swiss cheese if Swiss cheese had more holes in the road.
2: Oh, true.
1: It was really, really bad. I got there. I only bottomed out the car once. I think I scratched the paint on my left-hand side because in the trying to avoid it, I think I... with like some sticks or branches.
2: Yeah. I mean, look, that'd be...
1: buff out.
2: For someone who's just had to replace the sump on their rally car or help someone else do it and build a bash plate for it, yeah, I think you'd be better off with the scratches, to be honest.
1: Side note for people. I do need to get my car repaired. Looking for recommendations and mechanics.
2: Yes, totally. Excellent.
1: 1-300-655-922. Got the birthday book and our street team cross here.
2: Throwing your old car batteries into the ocean. It's a safe and legal thrill. Has 146,000 followers.
1: It is not safe. It is not legal. 7 morning.

0: 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With CFM's Birthday Book.
1: Ooh, and we've got birthdays coming out the wazoo today. Let's go through some celeb birthdays first and foremost, while you can have a little look at what you want to do from the history stuff. A happy birthday to Daniel Radcliffe. Happy birthday to Paul Wesley. Happy birthday to David Dobrik. Happy birthday to Slash. Happy birthday to Marlon Wayans. Happy birthday to Woody Harrelson. Happy birthday to Catherine Hahn. Happy birthday to Philip Seymour Hoffman. Happy birthday to, my goodness, Soraya, who's a 51-year-old movie actor.
2: I think it's pronounced Zendaya.
1: But they are an Indian actor. So a Bollywood actor, which I apologize. Indian cinema, rather, I should say. I apologize for those that are big fans of Indian cinema. Very interesting. Woody Harrelson and Philip Seymour Hoffman's birthdays today. Just two members of the cast of The Hunger Games. Interesting. What happened in history today, good sir?
2: The very first typewriter was patented in 1829.
1: Good. Come on, Hayley Bob.
2: One Direction is formed during X Factor. Today's the day.
1: Comet Hayley Bopp is discovered and becomes visible to the naked eye.
2: And our boy Kepler. Is it Johannes Kepler?
1: Sure.
2: Basically, there's the Kepler Space Telescope, named after Johannes Kepler, who founded modern astronomy. And get this. A space telescope. Yep. So it's a telescope, but they realise they can see further into space if you put the telescope in space. We will never see the Kepler Space Telescope again. It will just disappear out of our range. But basically, in 2015, it announces the discovery of the most Earth-like planet yet. So 1,400 light years away from Earth, there is a planet that's very similar to us.
1: We've found a planet that's Earth-like, and they zoom in and they're like, it is Earth.
2: It's pointing backwards, guys.
1: Also, can I tell you one more thing that happened in history?
2: Please.
3: The Boris Johnson became Prime Minister of the United Kingdom.
2: What? The London mayor who crash tackled that kid.
3: You super and protoplasmic invertebrate jellies. Are you abdicating your right to scrutinise?
1: Yeah, that guy.
2: You haven't read the Tintin comics, have you?
1: No.
2: But you do own a t-shirt. This is a recurring theme with you. There's a character in the Tintin comics who speaks exactly like that.
1: We should specify I own a Tintin t-shirt. I have multiple t-shirts. You're saying Tintin, but you do have a t-shirt. In local legends, birthdays, a happy birthday to Lainey. Happy first birthday, baby girl. I hope you have a fantastic day. Nanny and Poppy, we'll see you later. That one comes from Christy Fielding.
2: It's Richard's birthday. Happy birthday, Richard, from everyone at Palmer's Plumbing.
1: Felicity Ives' birthday in Ulverston. A great big happy birthday to you. Enjoy your day. Love mum and dad.
2: It's Jared Boxall's birthday. Happy birthday to my husband and best friend, not me, from Tegan. We hope you have the best day because you definitely deserve it. Thank you for everything you do for us. Love from Tegan, Van, Kobe and Luke.
1: Happy birthday to Tina McDonald as well. Happy birthday to Tina McDonald. We know on days like today you'll be missing your loved ones back home. We hope celebrating your birthday with us comes a close second. With love, your friends and colleagues at the Bernie Popo station. Whoop, whoop.
2: That's the sound of the police.
1: It is the sound of the police, Tina. Lots of love from us as well. And lots of love to all of them. If you've got a birthday, cfntaz.com.au or 1300 655 922. You instantly get yourself in the draw for a beautiful pizza. Wrong. Catch myself. Let's just restart that.
2: Terry White, Pharmacy.
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1: I mean, seriously, what are we doing here, team? I'll tell you what we are doing. We're finding out where the street team is. Good morning, Morgs.
3: Good morning, guys. So this morning, I'm out at Burnie Arts. And now, on board the cruise this morning, I've got our Cripps Masterloaf baking for Tasmanians since 1878. I've got some Spot It thanks to Toy World Burnie, where the best toys come from. And I've got some drink bottles thanks to Toyota Burnie. It's time to start the EV conversation. So make sure you come and see me outside Burnie Arts. I'll be here for the next 10 minutes or so, or until we run out of the coast best freebies. It's the CFM Cruiser, powered by Harvey Norman, the king of big screen TVs.
1: We should specify those drink bottles are from Toyota Burnie. We're time to start the EV conversation, not from Toy World. And good morning to Scarlett.
4: Good morning. I am at Terry White Kemmer Four Ways in Devonport this morning. They're open 7 days until 9 p.m. for all your late night needs, and they have given me some very special goodie bags to give away this morning. So if you would like one, come find me, Terry White Kemmer Four Ways. They've got some little cuticle clippers inside, some little lip balms, and a couple of other little surprises. Now, also on board the cruiser, I have a double pass to our upcoming movie preview, Holy Days. It is a fun family movie about a boy and three nuns. They go on a hilarious but heartwarming road trip. So if you'd like that one, ask and you shall receive. I've also got some Cripps Master White Original Plus. It's the soft, delicious white bread you know and enjoy, now thoughtfully crafted to support your everyday well-being. And I've got loads of other goodies on board, including Masco and the Juicy Isle, the Good Lemon. Come find me. I'm here for the next 10 to 15 minutes or until I run out of the coast's best freebies.
1: There you go. Scarlett at Terry White Kemmart in the Four Ways as well. Go out there. Get yourself some goodies. You deserve it. On the other side of this, we have Spider-Man making its way to our cinemas very, very shortly, and we've got a double pass to give away. You want to find out how to win that? You've got to listen to the other side of this from Mojo. Lady, hear me tonight. See. Yeah.

0: crew, Ben and Nathan, good morning. Today we are asking you the question, who are Australia's greatest athletes? We'll tell you our definitive answer after the 8:30 news, but we also have tickets to give away. We love, absolutely love, love, love, love, love Spider-Man.
1: Big fan of Spider-Man.
0: Yeah, the new one's coming to cinemas next week, and we have an exclusive premiere for it. This is going to be a very bougie effect. The world may have forgotten Peter Parker. He has not forgotten them. If you want to win this and get along to it, what you got to do is give us a buzz, 1-300-655-922, and just tell us two things. Two things. What's your favourite Spider-Man moment? And theoretically, what would you wear?
1: Again, you don't have to get the outfit unless you win. Yeah. So you could say what you're going to wear, then figure it out afterwards.
0: Yeah, yeah. And
1: you could be like, I'm going to wear the life-size Transformer suit.
0: Yeah, it's not going to be, it's not contractually obliged as well, whatever you're going to wear. But this is going to happen on Thursday next week at Metro in Burnie. Looking at a different side of the coast for this premiere, because at the moment we're also giving away those Holy Days tickets, which is happening at Reading. So wherever you are on the coast, there's going to be a movie to suit your lifestyle. Jump on the phone right this second, 1-300-655-922, your favourite moment and what you would wear. The world may have gotten Peter Parker, but he has not forgotten them.
1: Nope.
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10: Good morning, I'm Jane Drew with your local news first. Greens Lions MP Tabitha Badger has slammed firmus after the company accidentally posted its plans to use water from TAS Irrigation for a proposed data centre in Wesley Vale.
11: How is that going to build any sort of social licence or trust with Tasmanians?
10: Firmus removing the post after media questions and say they have yet to make a formal request to TAS Irrigation. It's understood La Trobe Council is yet to make a development application from the company public. Firmus is holding public information drop-in sessions at the La Trobe Memorial Hall next Wednesday. Central Coast residents can check out updated design plans for Raby Street's revitalisation. The current concept showing updates to parking, accessibility, footpaths, pedestrian crossings, traffic signals, street furniture and materials. The design can be viewed until the 28th of this month ahead of the project progressing to council for final approval. Home Hill will light up from tonight for three nights. Highlights at Home will display the story of Joseph and Enid Lyons through a projection on the historic home. It's set to transform the heritage architecture into an immersive canvas of memories, achievements and imagination. The free display will feature three nightly shows starting at 7 p.m. Meantime, Devonport Jazz Festival returns to the coast tonight. Organiser Marie Brzezinski says there's nearly two dozen venues in the northwest showcasing jazz and blues.
12: We've got 19 venues involved this year, which is fantastic. Those furthest away from us are in Shearwater and Port Terrell, and also the Wharf in Ulvis.
10: Tickets and programs available at devonportjazzfestival.com. Meantime, in local sport, and it's set to be a tight contest as the NWFL season looks towards finals. Devonport assistant coach Braden Van Buren reckons they'll need to keep the pressure up when they take on Ulverston this weekend.
13: Just got to put some pressure on up the field because they've got some good key forwards down there as well. So if we allow them to move the ball forward with limited pressure, they'll cut us to pieces like they have in the first half the last couple of times. So yeah, just pressure around the football and then hopefully we can win it back in the right spots and then, yeah, try and beat them on the outside.
14: Hi, I'm Phoebe Humphrey. A boost for tens of thousands of Aussie healthcare students, PM Anthony Albanese is set to announce today at Labor's National Conference that the government will expand its practical placement payments from July 1 next year. It means Aussies studying degrees like physio, OT and paramedicine will get up to $388 a week while on placement. The Treasurer is lowering expectations of an extension to the fuel excise cuts, which are saving motorists 16 cents a litre. Despite fears of fresh petrol price hikes because of the Middle East conflict, Jim Chalmers has told the ABC the discounts are likely to end on August 2nd.
15: Our expectation is that it will taper off in the first couple of days of August.
14: China says Australia needs to stop exaggerating tensions over activity in the South China Sea. The Chinese Foreign Ministry making the demands after Penny Wong condemned Beijing for destabilising the region. And the Prince and Princess of Wales have shared a new portrait of Prince George for his 13th birthday.
9: For all the best four-wheel drive tyres, you can trust Truscott's Tyre Solution. 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
14: In sport, we're likely to see shorter AFL matches in the future, with the league's general manager of football, Greg Swan, telling Seven it's up for discussion ahead of the Tasmania Devils' entry into the competition.
16: Yeah, if we go from 22 to 24 games, then that will definitely be an issue that you will have to reduce the game times.
14: And switching codes now, the Panthers have ruled Dylan Edwards out of tonight's Battle of the West against the Eels, with Tom Jenkins stepping in as fullback. That's the latest news and sport.
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0: Across the coast, we're going to get up to 11 today, rather. A shower or two coming and potentially some small hail. It is a 70% chance of that happening, but looking outside, I don't really see where that percentage is coming from. Tomorrow, showers increasing 13 degrees, up to 3 mils potentially coming in the afternoon and evening. I imagine that'll carry over to the early morning on Saturday, because that's going to be 15 degrees is the top, and a shower or two coming through as well. But again, only a millimetre, so I imagine that's just the dregs of Friday night.
1: Keep imagining. It is 5 degrees currently in Smithton. Right now in Burnie, it's 5, and in Devonport, it is 6.
0: After this, we're going to share with you our definitive answer as to Tasmania's greatest athlete from our perspective.
1: Yeah.
0: We've still got first bit, last bit to come as well. If you've got anything to add to the conversation, 1-300-655-922. Drive safe. Justin Bieber, Daisies, CFM. Good morning.

0: greatest athletes to ever leave Tasmania. Well, not ever leaves Tasmania, be from Tasmania. The greatest Tasmanian athlete of all time. A few suggestions have been out there. Let's go through a quick greatest hits. Dale Baldock, former Saints captain.
1: Yep, that's an absolute ripper. Ricky Ponting.
0: Yep, one of the most successful Australian cricketers of all time. Another thing I do feel is, I mean, I don't think he's the greatest of all time from his world, but one of the greatest Richmond Tigers of all time. Matthew Richardson's a Northwest Coaster.
2: That's true.
0: He's not been mentioned by anybody. Alex Pearce got mentioned there. Probably, I think, a little bit premature for that conversation.
1: Tell you what, you couldn't go to primary school in the 90s and 2000s without hearing about Matthew Richardson.
0: Oh, absolutely not. Danny Clark, a cyclist. I was not, full disclosure, not very well aware of Daniel Clark, but won a lot of championships, won 5 world championships, I believe.
1: That 4. Is the purpose of this exercise, really.
0: It's learning things. David Boone, Daniel Boone. David, oh my goodness.
1: Daniel Boone's the long rifle.
0: My goodness, I'm getting my Boones mixed together.
1: Yeah, there's actually a real old book called The Long Rifle about Daniel Boone from it was like a trapper in the way. Like, I think it's a 100-year-old book. I've read like a 100-year-old book. Like, you had to very carefully turn the pages.
0: Yeah, there you go. Another person who, this is definitely somebody that knows this guy, because with love to him, I know. Thomas Bell Chambers, good footballer. Greatest is probably a little bit, you know. Daniel Gill. Daniel Gill. Gill is a good last name.
2: Is it?
0: Yeah.
1: That's fine.
0: Daniel Gill is a former professional boxer. Did have some middleweight championships. But Gill is a good last name. Is it? I don't know if it's them, but there's a guy called Ollie Gill. Ollie Gill, who used to do stuff for the Hurricanes, I believe.
2: Oh, yeah, that's true.
0: He's now the Saints sideline guy. I believe his mum is potentially our competitor at ABC North Tasmania. It's not really a competitor. I mean, people that want to listen to ABC, it's no skin off our nose. Like,
1: yeah, no,
0: it's very cool, different. Man. Strokes for folks, you know. But we've come to a conclusion.
1: Yes, I think unequivocally, although, what did you just say about Danny Clark? How many championships did he
0: have? 4. 5.
1: Yeah, no, I still think we're right. That was a bit of like a war.
0: Our undisputed is...
1: It's got to be David Foster. Like Naomi said, David Foster, surely. And why did we reach that conclusion?
0: Well, so a lot of the things, a lot of the sports was a situation where the game develops, and so people get better over time because the game develops. We don't feel as though the world of wood chopping has probably developed enough to where you can make an argument that athletes, because there's no, people will say LeBron is probably a better basketball player than Michael Jordan, but he has more things afforded to him. David Foster, before the time of what's afforded to people now, still, people would not be able to beat him.
1: Dude's still the best, absolutely.
0: A timeless champion.
1: A timeless champion. And the other thing that we think about is, like, look, Ricky Ponting, arguably Tasmania's finest cricketer.
0: Yeah.
1: Booney, also arguably Tasmania's finest cricketer, but either of them arguably Australia's finest cricketer or the world's finest cricketer?
0: No.
1: Not so much, but David Foster.
0: Undisputed world champion
1: of his sport.
0: It is a slightly more niche sport. Like if you went to, you know, Middlesex in England, you're at, David Foster, they'd go, sorry?
1: If you went to County Durham, they'd know David Boone.
0: Yeah, but in terms of pure performance, they're our winner.
1: Basically, the most greatest Australian, Tasmanian athlete of all time. I've got him in my phone with the caption, legend, Dan Foster.
0: And that's a correct little caption as well.
1: Lovely chap.
0: On the other side of this first bit, last bit, good morning, CFM. God.

0: morning, good morning, good morning. All right, first bit, last bit, let's find out what it is. I haven't listened to this yet, so let's find out together. It's quite a short little game section of it today, so let's see how we go, shall we?
1: Yeah, you'll get it.
2: 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It's now time for First Bit, Last Bit with the CFM Morning Crew.
0: You get this right, let me tell you. You're instantly in the draw for $1,000 to spend at Truscott's Tyre Solution. When it comes to tyres, you know what you should do?
1: You should trust Truscott's, and I did just let him tell you.
0: Oh, there you go.
1: News to all of us. Yeah, I know.
0: I heard that. And you also get yourself in the draw for our weekly Morning Crew goodie bag. Nathan cooks this up every single day. Tell us a little bit about it, Handsome.
1: It's a song. I've been doing a couple of songs lately.
0: Yeah, it's a little bit revolutionary, I feel.
1: I think so. And I'm also thinking about, with the first bit, last bit, obviously the goal is to do the middle bit, but there's a lot of quotes that it doesn't really work with. The punchline is the last bit.
0: Yeah.
1: But first bit, last bit would still work if we give you the first bit and you have to give us the last bit. The game had changed, but the name would work. So, yeah, I'm foreseeing some revolutionary changes coming up.
0: I've got a couple in the can ready to go, by the way.
1: Yeah, that'd be awesome. That's actually really good.
0: All right, let's have a listen, shall we?
1: Yep.
3: Run faster, jump higher. Man, I'm not gonna let you poison me. Man!
0: It's so dumb. It's so dumb. At the farmer's market with my so-called girlfriend. She hands me my cell phone. Says it's my dad. Man, this ain't my dad. This is a cell phone. If you know what goes through that 1-300-655-922. Very good. You might know the person that's done this from Brooklyn99.
1: Or from putting something in a box with Justin Timberlake.
0: Or Mother's Day. You might also know him from being on a boat. You might know him from the movie That's My Boy with Adam Sandler, but you probably don't because it's a terrible movie. Okay. If you know what words go after that, six words, give us a call, 1-300-655-922.
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1: Uncultured swine.
0: Yeah, I can't believe it. This is one of the funniest bands of all time. Very much not appropriate for kids in 90% of cases.
1: We found a song that you could do, though.
0: The Lonely Island is the band. This, I don't want to tell you what the name of the song is because we'd kind of give it away, but we wanted you to call through 1300 655 922 to tell us what goes at the end. Should we just jump to the full version?
1: I think so. That's why I put it like a bit of a longer, because I just want to, you know, yeah.

0: on the ground.
1: I'm not a part of your system.
2: It's just so silly. It's so dumb. It was a TikTok trend for a bit of time as well.
1: Was it?
2: With the at the farmer's market with my so-called girlfriend. Yeah.
1: Okay.
2: More chances for you to get in the draw for Truscott's and also in the draw for our morning crew goodie bag tomorrow when the goodie bag will be drawn from 6. We go to Biz Sienna Spyro here. This is from the Devil Wears Prada 2 soundtrack. After this, we get to the news and then heaps of music to get you started for your workday at CFM. Good morning.

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8: Good morning, I'm Jane Drew with your local news first. Devonport Jazz Festival returns to the coast tonight, bringing a blend of jazz and blues across 19 venues. Organiser Marie Brzezinski tells us how the festival will kick off.
9: The jazz certainly starts with gospel song, which is fantastic, and that's at the Parnapple Convention Centre from 7 o'clock. But we have our Blues and Roots stream this year, and so first cab off the rank is at the Central, Blues at the Central, after work from 5:30.
8: All the festival info, including tickets and programs, can be found at devonportjazzfestival.com. The Tasmanian Government's early years workforce development scholarships have seen 93 offers accepted as part of the first round. Minister for Skills and Jobs Felix Ellis says the four-year scholarship program aims to get another 200 people qualified and into the childcare industry in a bid to bolster the industry ahead of a projected need of 1,200 extra staff by the end of the decade. Devonport student Josie Adams delighted to be in her dream career.
10: It's very, very fulfilling, and you know, you get to watch and see so many things happen and so many kids grow, and it's just amazing.
8: Speaking on Seven there. And one of the members of the selection panel for the Tasmania Football Club's AFL coaching role says the Devils have been looking to the Jack Jumpers as an example of a local sporting group embodying team spirit and community culture. Lauren Jauncey worked with the Jackies for 3 years before heading up people and culture for the Devils.
11: We needed to make sure that we've got a coach who can bring that talent together, but also a coach who can coach not just the whole club, because we've got a W program that's going to come into play as well, but a whole state. You know, I mean, Scott Roth's a great example.
8: Ken Hinckley's hit the ground running after his appointment on Monday, while the club's inaugural AFLW coach is expected to be chosen before the end of the year.
12: Hi, I'm Phoebe Humphrey. Labor's national conference kicks off in Adelaide today with a number of contentious policy issues tipped to be discussed. Around 3,000 people are expected to attend, with a tax on gas exports, tougher gambling reform, cost of living and AUKUS among the key topics. The government will also announce its practical placement payments will be expanded from July next year. It's a day of disruption for a lot of Victorian parents thanks to today's teacher strike. More than 30,000 have walked off the job for a second time in 4 months, demanding better pay and working conditions. The US has signed a nuclear deal with Saudi Arabia. The 30-year agreement allows the Gulf Kingdom to build nuclear reactors as part of its civil nuclear program and to enrich uranium, but some US politicians fear it could lead to the development of nuclear weapons. And first look images of the National Aquatic Centre have been unveiled 6 years out from the 2032 Brisbane Olympics. The Brizzy venue will have the capacity to seat 25,000 during the Games.
0: Now, the latest in sports news from cfmtas.com.au.
12: In sport, Australia's flag and baton bearers for the Glasgow Commonwealth Games have been unveiled. Olympic pole vault champion Nina Kennedy will carry the flag at tomorrow's opening ceremony, while Paralympic swim star Tim Hodge is Australia's baton bearer. Kennedy says she's thrilled.
13: This team is so strong. Our Commonwealth team is always so strong, and hopefully I can just make them proud and everyone back home proud.
12: The Pies meet the Crows tonight to kick off round 20 of the AFL, and in NRL, the Eels host the Panthers. That's the latest news and sport.
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14: Top of 11 across the coast today. A little bit of rain potentially coming this afternoon, but honestly, it's not looking as likely as the weatherman says. There could also be some small hail going here or there. Tomorrow, 13 degrees. Showers increasing throughout the day, ending up at 13 degrees. And Saturday, 15, a shower or two coming too.
15: It's currently 6 degrees in Devonport right now. It's 5 in Burnie. And it's 5 in Smithton.
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1: First morning in months, didn't think about you once. Got coffee on the way.

0: It's the FM Morning Crew with Ben and Nathan. Good morning, handsome. We have many happy returns going on at the second. Your chance to win $1,000 redos.
1: Nice to get a very happy return from your tax,
0: yes,
1: isn't it?
0: And I tell you what, it was a very happy return for me, returning from my couple of days off to find out that we are giving away cash money.
1: Boy, do I love giving away cash money.
0: We all love giving away cash money. If you'd like to win it, all you got to do is go to cfmtaz.com.au and tell us, what would you spend $1,000 on?
1: Yeah, absolutely. One lucky legend is going to win the $1,000 refund on us. Thanks to Blind Design.
0: Yes.
1: A 5% discount on all quotes over $1,000 until the end of August.
0: Yeah, it's all thanks to the legends of Harvey Norman in Devonport as well, which is the best place to enjoy your hard-earned tax returns. We just need you to tell us what you'd be spending it on. It's going to get drawn at the end of next week, okay? So you've got until Friday next week to enter for it. Massive thank you to all of our sponsors. Get yourself some money and enter for many happy returns.
1: What would you spend a grand on?
0: Oh, that's a really hard question.
1: You can do serious or just like,
0: I've been trying to get back into the world of gigging music, and I'd really love, I've got a loop pedal already, but I'd really love a Boss RC6. 100, I think, is the exact one. So I've currently got a Boss loop pedal, but the new one they've got has a circle on it that it loops around, so you can actually, because a lot of the time it's guessing to make sure, like, you're guessing where the loop is if you've got a specific progression. This one, it will follow around, so you can keep track on it.
1: That's
0: and go in the
1: cool
0: exact time.
1: Yep. Nah, that'd be pretty rad.
0: What about
1: that's
0: yourself?
1: Really cool. They're actually $999 as well. Yeah, totally.
0: So $1 to go and buy myself a Fredo Frog, I reckon.
1: Yeah, nice. Can you still get a Fredo Frog for $1?
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3: The planned community information session for the waterfront redevelopment won't go ahead today as initially planned. 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
2: And beyond.
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0: 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You can jump on our website, cfmtaz.com.au, for Pin Up the Pet. We are going to try our best to help a non-dog win next month.
1: Yeah.
0: I'm recruiting an army of people.
1: Yes, let's do. Cat people rise up. Or bird people.
0: Yep.
1: And we are not anti-dog. We are so not anti-dog. Yeah,
0: very
1: we just feel like the scales need to be balanced. Who doesn't love a dog?
0: The problem is that, you know, like, dogs have had a pretty good run at things.
1: Mm-hmm.
0: Dogs, you know, man's best friend. They've gotten that. Moniker.
1: Yeah.
0: Is that the right word?
1: Yeah, I think moniker's right.
0: And look, it's well deserved. They are the man's best friend, but it leaves quite a gap. Well, it doesn't leave a gap for anything else. It's like, no, we're taking it.
1: Well, we

0: Diamonds are a girl's best friend, according to the ads.
1: Yeah.
0: Dogs are a man's best friend. Okay, so the best friend positions are taken. Show some love to some other animals.
1: Exactly. Tree's got loads of birds.
0: Yeah.
1: What's she going to think? 6 months of dogs winning?
0: So we should specify Tree is a listener. Trees also do have birds.
1: Exactly. It didn't quite need to be explained, but it was cool.
0: If you'd like to enter, cfmtaz.com.au.
1: Would have been a bit weird to be like, trees have birds. Like, of course they do.
0: yeah. 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It'll open up on the 1st of August to get your nominations in.
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1: CFM Morning Crew with Ben and Nathan. We'll be back on deck tomorrow morning from 6 because we're finishing up. 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
2: It is. It's Zach Weeks. He's got a new single. I wasn't sure if he'd remembered. Not about the new single. I've seen his promotion, but I wasn't sure if he remembered we're doing this. So I just texted him. He's like, yeah, baby, let's do it. So we'll be playing the new one. It's not actually going to be released until Tuesday now.
1: Yeah.
2: So it'll be a sneak preview, which is fantastic.
1: Are we on the phone or is he coming here?
2: No. I just asked if we could do a phone call to the capital of the far northwest coast of Tasmania. He said, yes, please, if that's fine.
1: Yeah.
2: Can come into the studio if need be. Maybe I'll make him drive up.
1: It's like a 1.5 hour drive for him.
2: Yeah, I know. Maybe I'll make him drive up to be here at 7:15 in the morning. That's an early wake up.
1: I think, well, look, that makes it even effort for both of us.
2: the song's called Long Neck, Long Gone.
1: Yeah, cool. And then we'll also, of course, be having a chat, giving away some tickies, giving away a whole bunch of stuff. It's Prize Giving Friday as well for all of the prizes and details.
2: Prizes.
1: 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Forget about Kim on ABC. It's just us at CFM.
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